0: Is that what it was?
1: Four catches.
0: 89 yards. What excites you most about playing football on that side of the ball, offensively, trying to be that part? Because Tigers Valley has been for a long time known as a running team. Sounds like you're trying to get them to switch over, trying to talk coach into throwing the ball a little bit more.
1: I try. I try to get them to pass me the ball. A lot of times I'm open. The run really opens up the pass.
0: Yeah.
1: So I really just try to pound it down their throat and hopefully throw the ball.
2: I like that thing. The run opens up the pass.
0: There you go. Run opens up the pass. Last question for you, Levi, before we get to your teammates. You got coaches done. He's giving his rah-rah stuff. By the way, which coach, if you screw up on the field, which coach do you not want to see?
1: Coach Rashford.
0: That seems to be a theme.
2: Yep.
0: Maybe we got to get Tommy on the show.
2: I'll bring him in. One
0: we got to get Tommy on the show. So, 10 minutes, Coach. I'm sure Coach Rashford's your rah-rah guy, too, in the locker room. He's probably the guy that pumps you guys up.
1: Yeah.
0: He's just the guy that sits there, gives you guys, hey, you know, we got to come out, we win. Coach Rashford comes in, gets you guys pumped up.
2: I'll do all right with my voice. I've only put out 3 games.
1: So yeah. It was,
0: what are you doing? Coach Rashford, Coach Bennett here, they've talked to you guys. You're done. You're ready. Cheerleaders got the tunnel lined up. You guys are waiting on Miss Harris to say, let's come bring out the Bulldogs, you know, which is an icon thing. You guys are lucky she's still around. What are you listening to? What are you getting focused on?
1: Really just my job as a corner and a wide receiver, just thinking about my job, what to do.
0: Okay. Job, what to do. Bring in one of your other teammates, whichever one you guys want to come in next. Landon or Matthew, whichever one. Landon comes in. Landon lives by me. He probably is going to talk a lot. We're probably going to have to figure out how to get Landon to quit talking.
2: He sounds like
0: Landon's a talker.
2: Talk,
0: so, yeah. Landon, you know, Coach brought you guys in as sophomores this year. What is something that you have learned from these upperclassmen, from like Isaac Maxwell, Zeb Felton? What have you learned from these guys that you can take to your game and help you better on Friday night?
1: Just have an underdog mentality. You know, being at Tigers Valley, we're not really a huge school, but you don't want that to affect the way you play. You want to come out like you're in the NFL. You know, you want to come out, fly around, get to the ball, stuff like that.
0: So, you know, I haven't been able to come to a lot of games this year because I'm doing the Elkins broadcast this year, but I have heard a lot of good things about you. When you're not in a game, I've heard a lot of parents say, hey, you're the one kid that's jumping up and down on the sideline, trying to pump everybody up. How does that help you play on Friday night?
1: Well, you know, it was a big thing last year to have a very active sideline.
2: Mm-hmm.
1: You know, that just pumps you up as a player that your friends, teammates want to see you do good out there. I always try to pump everybody up. Because, like I said, that's how it was last year. And it just, you know, it upsets me a little bit when everybody just stand around with their arms at their side.
0: Well, I like knowing that. I like you're the guy that's going to go slap people on the back of the helmet, get them ready, get them going. So are you the guy in the locker room that helps pump everybody up before the game? Are you the one getting them in the middle there on the TV right there in the locker room? Or what are you doing? You kind of sit back and let the seniors take it.
1: I'm sitting back and letting the seniors take that. I like to be like an on-field leader at sometimes. When I feel like I can voice an opinion in something.
0: Now that you're getting into this, and I'm going to ask Matthew probably the same question. I should ask Levi this too. You guys are the next group. Coach brought you guys in because you guys are the next group. What is something that you need to do in this group as a whole of sophomores that need to get the juniors to understand, get the freshmen to understand, and the upcoming eighth graders that get you guys? Because I know one thing Coach would like to see, he hasn't come out and said it, but I'll say it because I know he wants to see it. What do you guys got to do to get more guys in the locker room to get more interest so you guys can get bigger, faster, stronger so we don't talk about you guys being the underdogs against Tucker, being the underdogs against Pendleton? What do you got to do to get everybody more involved? What do you got to do to get more students involved?
1: Honestly, you know, just talk to them a little bit. You know, you got to tell them that just because – no, man, I messed up. I think that we can be a great football team as long as we get people out. The reason we need to get people out, though, is just talk to them, you know. Don't talk a big game like something we're not, but tell them the good things. Obviously, there's going to be some good things, but there's going to be some negatives. But the positives outweigh the negatives in the lead of things. You know,
0: I think if Coach would have a couple pizza parties for everybody in school, what do you think? You think I could bring some more guys?
1: Yeah, I like that idea. I agree with that.
0: Get Coach to have some pizza parties for you guys, start inviting all the eighth grade through junior boys to lunch and everything with you guys. Okay. Let's bring Matthew in, talk to Matthew a little bit.
2: All right.
0: Thank you, Landon.
2: We did a pizza party last year.
0: You have to have more of them, Coach.
2: We did a pool party.
0: More pizza parties. More pizza parties. Matthew, I got to watch you a little bit last year, you know, when Adam came out of the game, when Austin came out of the game and he got hurt a little bit or he had needed a break, you came in and played quarterback. And I know you looked really good. I think you threw a good football.

0: you know, what kind of mentality do you have to have being a young guy, young sophomore, being a quarterback, and then how did that affect you when coach said, hey, you know what, we're going to bring Elijah in and change your role a little bit?
1: It's just you got to get ready for whatever happens. You never know. So,
0: how'd that conversation go? Coach told you guys a couple weeks ago, hey, he was making that switch to try to change the offense. Obviously, being an athlete, you never want to hear that you're going to be benched. But how did that make you feel, and what did you do? Because obviously you're still on a team, you're still here, you're being a big part of it. How did that change your mentality on what you got to do going forward, knowing that, hey, you are a sophomore, but the starter's a senior?
1: I mean, I get why he did it, but I just need to do better and figure it out. And
0: so you didn't put the blame on your coaches, you put the blame on yourself. So what is something that you think you need to do as an athlete to, hey, get that job back, or even, you know, if coach needs to put you in, move Elijah to wide receiver, move Elijah to wing back, what's something that you need to do to know that you got to get better over the next couple weeks to help the team out?
1: Just work more at it and do good when you get reps. And
0: what do you think your biggest flaw is?
1: That will be my speed.
0: Speed?
1: And strength.
0: Coach got to get you working on that.
2: I will tell you, the week after we made that switch, he was staying at the practice throwing the ball, like with some of our receivers, getting them around some stuff. And I have no doubt in my mind that he's going to be a big part of our program going forward. That's why I'm glad he came tonight. If he gets in the weight room a little bit, he's going to be a name here a lot.
0: We got to get him in the weight room. And you know, ideally, let's say this, you know, you guys, the last game of the season, you guys need to win that game. Coach looks at you and says, hey, I need you to come in. We're going to run a trick play. We're going to do this and this. Are you going to be prepared for that moment, do you think, mentally, after going through all this?
1: I think so, yeah.
0: You're not going to shy away from that?
1: Nah.
0: That bright light? Because, you know, coach knows what you can do. I know what you can do. I saw you do it last year. You threw a lot of nice balls, what we call garbage time at the end of the game. I thought you did really good. I think, personally, you could be the future of this program. I know coach thinks very highly of you. I want you to keep working at it, because once a Bulldog, always a Bulldog.
2: I'll tell you this. Elijah goes down Friday. Matthew comes in. They drop their safety instantly. But second play?
1: Yeah.
2: First and second play, we're on my post wide open. That's one of the passes that Levi caught. It was a great ball. He thought backup quarterback coming in. He's not going to pass it.
0: Hey, you three, keep working at it. Keep doing a good job. Talk to Isaac Maxwell. Make sure he's one of the ringleaders. You guys need to find out what he wants you guys to do to get everybody in the weight room, because he's one of the ringleaders right now. You guys got to be that ringleader to help that out. You guys got to help coach out. It's one of the things that young people got to do. You got to get your players involved. Coach can say it all he wants until he's blue in the face, but until you guys start doing it and getting your friends involved, they're not going to listen. Once they see you guys doing it, go ahead and do it. I coached for a long time up there. I understand what that's like for you guys. I think I coached Levi when he was little back in YMCA ball. So, you know, if Levi's got any basketball skills, we'll take that credit to me. If he doesn't, I'd have nothing to do with it. So, but, you know, I want to thank you guys for coming on. Coach, I want to thank you guys. I want you good luck this week, Friday night against Richwood. I feel like every time you guys go to Richwood, there's a hurricane and a monsoon, and it looks like Friday night.
2: Quarter inch
0: of rain Friday night. Hopefully no delay or anything for you guys. Good luck. Hopefully you guys come out and get home with that win. You guys can get on a nice little run there. Get to that 4-6 mark, 5-5 mark, maybe make the playoffs, or at least start that progress into next season. So I want to thank everybody for coming out to Fox Hop Brewery tonight. We had a great show. I want to thank Megan back at the station. I want to thank Coach Jay Bennett and his Bulldogs. I want to thank Coach Ware and his Tigers. I also want to thank Coach Viola for coming in. I want to thank Angelo Carriera for being our co-host tonight. And what we're going to do is we're going to get off the air now from our coaches' show. We're going to get you into the coaches' show for Philip Barber at the Colts Corral, with Brian Bobby and Coach Mayle, and they're going to recap their game against Elkins this week and go from there. So thank you, everybody, and we will see you all next Wednesday from Fox Hops Brewery here on 98.9 WDNE.
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4: 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I'm Brian Bybee alongside my partner Tyler Rogers, and tonight we'll take a look back at last Friday night's game against the Elkins Tigers before turning our attention to another important Big Ten Conference matchup as the Philip Barber Colts travel to Lost Creek Friday night to take on the South Harrison Hawks. 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

0: We missed a lot of blocking assignments. So just basic things that we need to do to be successful week in and week out, kind of disappeared. So we spent some time, going over that on film on Saturday and fixing that and correcting a lot of mechanics and things that, we've done right previously, and then it just kind of, went away. So we got to make sure that we get ourselves right going forward.
1: Yeah, Coach, something that, probably weighed on the defense too was it seemed like every time they got the ball was really good field position, especially early in the game, a lot of punts from inside our own 10 or even the back of the end zone. As a defense, how much does that weigh on you when you struggle to move the chains and the defense consistently stays out there? And I know we have a couple guys or a few guys that go both ways, offense and defense. And how does that affect the defense?
0: Yeah, I mean, it definitely puts a lot of pressure on the defense. I mean, defensively, if you got a kicker that can kick the ball to the end zone on kickoff, that takes pressure off defense when a team has to drive the field. Now, if the offense isn't moving the ball and then, you're playing the game pretty much on one half of the field, you're asking to defend 50 yards instead of 80 yards. And, you can give up some first downs and reset and then make plays. But, if it only takes, three, four first downs and they're in the end zone, regardless of what you're doing, that definitely puts a strain on everybody on the defense and defense coordinator included. So, they definitely were behind the eight ball there a lot as far as playing on their side of the field most of the first half and most of the game. So, hats off to the kids that are from Elkins up front that were able to, do their job, and they pushed our guys around. So, we again did some things that, made their job a little easier, but in the end of the day, they beat us off the ball and they dominated up front.
2: Yeah, I know Tyler and I were talking about on the radio. They're big boys. I mean, it's just that there's tolerance to it. They are big men, and they got after it, and they beat us. I mean, it's just all there is to it. So,
0: yeah, I mean, I talked to our guys like afterwards, and you're asking a freshman and a sophomore to match up against a couple guys that are like 3 or 4 year starters up front. That's a big ask. So, all we can ask is their best effort to do that. And, it was a, valiant effort by them, but, at the end of the day, that playing experience and then, being in an environment where they're, blaring in your music while you're getting ready to snap the ball, but it wasn't imminent enough for the ref to throw a flag on it. I guess we have to snap it for them to turn it off. So, there's those kind of things that kind of, throw us off a little bit too.
2: Well, you guys have played some outstanding football teams already this season. Let's call it what it is, and North Marion, Bridgeport, and this Elkins team. When you look at those three losses, is there a common theme that you guys have seen that needs to be corrected?
0: I think just, I think those are three, way different games. I mean, North Marion, I felt like we were matched up pretty evenly, but we gave up explosive plays and, missing tackles and then had some untimely turnovers. And then, against Bridgeport, and Elkins, we were just physically outmatched up front, to be able to do anything on the offensive or defensive side of the ball. So, that's just, coming out of that, I think a common theme would just be, we got what we got. We're not bringing in guys to fill in positions. So, if we graduate a lineman or graduate receivers or whatever, we're not, searching the region to get guys to fill in those spots so we can win games every year. We're going to live with our guys and keep playing. So, we had kind of a talk there, like we can make a choice. You got to choose to, get better and take to coaching. Coaches can coach their butts off, but if we're not doing what we need to do up front and all over the field, then it's a choice to every day you got to make to get better. So we're gonna go with what we have and keep grinding.
1: Coach, you talked a little bit about how the defense sometimes might have been lined up incorrectly or just in the wrong positions. One thing that kind of stuck in my head from Friday was seemed to be a good bit of missed tackles, and that may not be the case. It's what I noticed. I'm sure you watched enough film to know that. And

0: So something like that, where we're not used to seeing from the Colts, and you know, I believe 7 penalties, I believe what it was. How much does that affect when you're playing good football teams? And is that something that was stressed this week, early in practice here, about eliminating the pre-snap penalties and also making sure the assignments are taken care of?
1: Yeah, I mean, we definitely been focusing on that, and you know, it's you know, I think they only got 2 penalties on them the whole night, so they must have played a perfect game. You know, we had some stuff that you know, we had to fix, and you know, they were blocking us off the ball, and we, you know, moved some positions around, guys around on the field to, you know, put them in a place that where they can be successful. And you know, you're not gonna tackle, you know, the Panther running back there that they had, and that Hawk running back that they had, you're not going to tackle them with one arm. You got to have good leverage. You got to come to balance. You got to make the play. So it's not going to work like that. So we got to make sure that, you know, we are square to a tackle and finish it. And so we've done some things at practice this week to make sure that we are more, more on where we need to be at as far as aggressiveness and finishing tackles and, you know, driving that point home.
2: Hey, Coach, one thing I've admired about this group, Tyler and I talked about as well, that they continue to play hard regardless of what the score is for you. So at no point Friday night did it appear that anybody had quit on each other, quit on you guys. Did you see that same toughness and fight from your team?
1: Yeah, I mean, for the most part, we had, you know, everybody kept playing, and, you know, I got, you know, guys like Mason Jones that's, you know, coming to me on the sideline, and he's just like, you know, I'm trying my best, Coach. I'm doing everything I can, and I was like, just keep playing no matter what the score is. We're just gonna keep playing. So you know, we don't really look at that. You know, the score is just a result of the effort and that you've put in and the standards that you've met. So you know, if your effort is there and you're meeting your standards and you still lose, I mean, it's just a matter of, you know, that team was a better team. You know, that's why we compete. You know, you're going to win or you're learning. You know, so we learned a lot. You know, we just keep going.
0: Yeah, and it makes it nice, too, when you have someone as a leader such as Mason, and you know, even the younger players see him, you know, yeah, the score might be a little wayward, but he's always given 100%, and that's something that is that Colt standard and they can follow, you know, for years to come.
1: Yeah, and it's good to see those, like you said, them younger guys. I mean, you know, you got a guy like Bentley Heldreth that, you know, he didn't play much last year, and we put him in there at a tough spot in his linebacker position there. And, you know, he ended up with a leg injury and dragging himself back on the field for a field goal block. And, you know, we'd already subbed him out, like, you're out. And he's like, well, I got to go. And so he was running a guy in, and he's already on the field. So then we had to make sure he got back there with the trainers and wrapped up and iced down so that he couldn't go back on the field. So, I mean, it's good to see that attitude carry over into other guys.
0: Couple questions from the offensive side of the ball, Coach. One thing that we saw a little bit of against Elkins was the formation with Caleb Quarter out wide and him kind of just squeezing out. Is that for a decoy, maybe, to set up something else on the backside, or is that something that's been in the playbook all year, or is that just something we put in last week?
1: I don't know if you guys have noticed, but Coach Poling's kind of a mad scientist, and he does crazy stuff. You know, that's something we saw, you know, on film, you know, against when they played Moorfield. That Moorfield went quad set a lot and had numbers, and, you know, they had a single receiver they could throw to, and then they would just whip it out there to the, you know, one of those guys out in the quad set and be able to get yards. And, you know, and you know, Elkins never adjusted to the numbers. So, yeah, Caleb Quarter was never a pass threat because, one, he's ineligible by number. But we did have a play in there where we threw a bubble screen out to him. I'm glad we didn't do that. But, you know, it was open. I mean, we set that up, and I don't know if you guys remember that the pass that was kind of overthrown to Parker Herod, he was – you know, wide open from the backside. So that was part of it. I mean, that was to set that up. And, you know, just all, when you're trying to out-formation teams, it's all a numbers game. So, you know, you're trying to get you have more numbers than they do. So, yeah, Coach Poling's, like, he's super creative and always trying to, you know, figure out a way to make the team successful. And, you know, he does a great job with that. So, yeah, that was something that kind of got installed. But, you know, we we have all kinds of stuff. I mean, there's just week to week, it's just, you know what, we have a session in practice, it's special plays, so yeah, it's hard to tell what Coach Pullman's going to pull out of the hat that week.
0: I gotcha. And something we've seen a lot this season was when Tristan Price comes in motion, he does the circle around Robbie and Landon and then floods back the other way. I don't believe we saw that much Friday night. Was that more or less matchup related or?
1: Yeah, I mean, that's just one of the motions that we have. We got, you know, several plays out of that we can do. And yeah, I mean, that just wasn't in the game plan for this week, but you know, it's just any kind of return motion and that's going to cause people to, you know, especially if they're in man coverage, will help with that, you know, get him open and all that kind of stuff, and sets up run games. And you know, a lot of times teams run motions for eye candy, just to, you know, you're playing against 16 year old kids and they see a moving object and it's like a shiny thing they got to stare at, and then you then you can go somewhere else with it. Yeah. Yeah, I mean, we can run any kind of motion we want and shifts and all that stuff, so we're definitely not just like a one-dimensional you know, one formation type team. So we're going to, you know, move things around a little bit.
0: And explosive plays were pretty hard to come by. You know, with like we talked about the size of their linemen. And then it seemed like every time we tried to go down the field, they had a couple guys on Tristan knowing that he was the deep threat. And then another play, and I can't remember if it was a run by Landon on the Philip Barber sideline. It was a 40-50 yard gain, and they called Halen Griever for holding.
1: Yeah, Robbie ran, and the referee had a conversation about it.
0: Yeah, that looked pretty questionable. We always, you know, give credit to Halen because he does a great job blocking.
1: I gave the definition of what a hold was and what a hold wasn't, and apparently my definition didn't match.
2: Understood. Well, Coach, hey, football seasons, man, they can turn quickly. We all know that. We've been around the game a long, long time. So let me ask you this. What lessons can come from a loss like Elkins that can help this team over the final five games of the season?
1: Well, I mean, it was just, I mean, basic fundamental stuff. And, you know, even like alignment, like, you know, we have a base defense that gets installed day one, and we were lining up wrong in that and going and having wrong gap responsibility. So, you know, I coached the D-line. So, you know, I think the message I kind of was driving home this, you know, first couple of days of practice here with the D-line is like, you know, your job is not to, you know, be in on every play and make every tackle. Like, you got to keep our linebackers clean so that they can move and make plays. So, you know, that's just a thing that, you know, linemen do. And it's a mindset as an offensive lineman and a defensive lineman. Like, yeah, you might not get your name in the paper, but when we watch film, like, you know, a coach knows what's going on. And it's more respectable to get that compliment in the locker room from your teammates and your coaches than it is to get your name in the paper. Because, you know, these news articles and all that stuff, they're going to go away. But, you know, your teammates and stuff, they know if you did your job or not. So, you know, we just got to had to do that kind of stuff, and they, you know, they took to it real well. We had a good conversation yesterday at practice, and you know, it's moving in the right direction.
2: Well, you guys you're 2-3 right now. Obviously not where you'd like to be, but when you look at the strength of schedule you guys have played, you guys are still right in the middle of this playoff conversation. You know, we're halfway through the season. How important is it not to let frustration creep into the locker room, and are you seeing any frustration in the locker room?
1: No, I'm not seeing any frustration. I mean, that, you know, the game last week, there's something extra in there for that. And, you know, it's extra for them too. And they were all amped up about it. And, you know, I'm getting heckled by my first name going into the locker room at halftime. So I appreciated that. That was cute. You know, we're not frustrated. We know where we're at and we know who we are and we know what we got. So, you know, we just know that, you know, we got to push each other to continue to get better. And, you know, we got younger guys that, you know, this is they've played five games of football at the varsity level in their life. So every week they're getting more and more experience and learning and, you know, things that maybe they made a mistake on the previous week that they can fix that you know, keep getting better. So as long as we don't repeat the same mistakes, you know, we're going in the right direction, I think.
0: And coach, one thing that makes football a little bit more different than other sports is you only get one game a week. So for us, it's Friday nights, and then, you know, you lose a game like that versus Elkins, and you have all weekend to, you know, sit and think about that. So once that happened, you guys watched film Saturday. I know that you discussed some things there, but Monday, when you guys get back out on the field, what's something that you, a different message, or maybe was it just repeating the same message, sticking to, you know, what you guys know and what you do good, et cetera?
1: Yeah, I mean, you can't dwell on it. That's the other thing about football is you have to have the memory of a goldfish. You know, you got to be able to move from play to play and game to game because, like you said, we only have one a week. And, you know, the unique thing about football is, you know, everybody in the state doesn't make the playoffs. You know, you got to put in a body of work in 10 games and figure out where you're at the end of that. You know, so the message, like I said before, was just, you know, you got to make a choice, you know, if you care enough to improve on a personal level and then as a team. So, you know, we had a couple instances of lack of effort, that, you know, again, like I said, mommies and daddies lie, but huddle don't. So it shows up on film and you see it, and there's no denying it. It's there. So, you know, and we kind of pinpointed that out and showed where it showed up at on film and addressed those issues. And so, you know, we're just going to, you know, choose to, it's a personal choice. I mean, I told them, like, a coach can coach their butt off, but, you know, you're never going to get better on personal level or on a team level until you care about it more than the coach does. So, you know, that's, and I think they took that message pretty well, and we had a great practice, you know, yesterday, and we had a great practice today. So I think, you know, they're doing the right things.
2: Well, that kind of leads into that next question I had. I knew I wanted to ask you what areas have you guys identified this week that really need the most immediate improvement if the Colts are going to get back in that W column this Friday night?
1: I mean, we got to be able to throw the ball. We got a great quarterback in Robbie Jones. He has to have more options to throw the ball to. You know, and that starts with, one, you know, our receivers getting off the ball in a timely manner. And then we have to, two, run the correct routes so that they are open. And then, three, catch the ball when it comes to you. So, you know, those things have been addressed and focused on. And, you know, they know where they're at, and the receivers know where they're at as far as where they need to improve and things they need to do. And so, you know, and then being able to keep the pocket clean to be able to have time to throw the ball. And, you know, we'll do some things schematically to help out with that. So, you know, we can't line up. We don't have the guys to just line up and run down your throat every play. You know, we got to be able to play the whole field and distribute the ball around. You know, we can't just lean on Landon Carpenter the whole game. So, you know, we got to be able to do that if we want to be successful on offense. And then, you know, some guys that, you know, have limited playing experience on defense, you know, got to be able to fix some things as far as our defensive backfield. I mean, again, schematically, we were, at times, you know, we're supposed to be in one coverage and corners are playing a different coverage, so that makes it hard. So, you know, we got to make sure that everybody's on the same page and using the right technique and all that. So, you know, just, again, it's just youth showing. And, you know, like I said, we got who we got, and we're going to play with what we got. And I love every one of our guys. And you know, our job as coaches, at the end of the day, we got to get them to the standards that we need to be at to be successful. So, you know, I guess I'll take to that heckling I got at halftime, and we'll do better.
0: Well, Coach, something I believe, and I know you believe it, the players and the whole fan base, that the Colts still have their best football ahead of them this year, and that starts Friday night. So that's something, you know, everyone's looking forward to, get back on track and start being the Philip Barber football that we know we can be.
1: Yeah, I mean, and that's the, you know, it's funny, like, with as coaches, I tell my coaches all the time, like, you know, we're going to coach the same regardless all the time and try to reach those standards, but, you know, and our community loves us and all that, but, you know, there's always a, you know, as a coach, you just accept that, you know, you're one or two games away from being a genius and 1 or 2 games away from being an idiot. So you just gotta, you know, keep doing you, and you know, you

0: block out the outside noise and just keep trying to be, the best you can be for the kids. And kids change year to year, but your standards don't. So you just got to keep on keeping on. And, yeah, if you're losing sleep over somebody, worrying about where the state of the program is or anything like that, then, you're not going to be in the game very long. So, we're just going to keep on going. We're fine.
1: Yeah, I agree. Yeah, I like to, certainly I don't know of any other Class AA school that's had the gauntlet you guys have had over this last, three games. That's a fact. So, hey, man, listen, the good news is another opportunity is waiting Friday night, guess what? Got a really good ball team coming. We're going to go to their place this time. South Harrison, they're 4-1. They're coming off that big win against Clay County, a team you guys know well from last year as well in the playoffs. And it's not going to be an easy one. That's for darn sure. So I want to talk about South Harrison. You guys have, I know you've been watching film all week, probably even, before the game started. I just know how you guys work. But what's the first thing that jumps out to you guys about South Harrison?
0: I mean, they are who they are. I mean, they're going to be aggressive up front, come off the ball hard. They're a stick eye team that's going to, run the ball down your throat 3 yards in a cloud of dust. So, it's going to be a physical football game. Defensively, because of the offensive style that they run, they're aggressive on defense too. I mean, it's just the mindset of their team. We have some history with them. We played them twice last year, and they are definitely a physical team, and it's a dogfight down in the trenches all game. So, we just got to be fundamentally sound and be on assignment and be in the correct alignment and make sure that we're doing our job on both sides of the ball and match that aggression and exceed it. So, yeah, it's definitely, not an easy task. And, like you said, we're going to their place. So, I think it's our first grass game of the year. So, we're spending time this week practicing on the grass practice field to eliminate any turf princesses that, are spoiled by our facility and the teams, the games we went to. So, I like the grass. It doesn't make the locker room smell real good, but I like being out there. So, we've definitely got to be ready for their aggression.
1: Well, it's old school, right? For us old timers. So,
2: well, Coach, back-to-back weeks, you guys have faced rushing attacks, and then this is another one this week in the stick eye. For fans that aren't familiar with the stick eye, can you explain what makes that so challenging and maybe different from the two attacks you saw the last 2 weeks?
0: Yeah, I mean, like Bridgeport's a single wing team that they're going to be pulling linemen all over the place. And you got to pull kick, and then you got usually another guy that's wrapping up into your linebackers. And I mean, I saw one play where, Bridgeport's guard, tackle, and tight end pulled on each side, pulled in opposite directions. Got that. And then the same thing with Elkins, they're predominantly, a double wing team or a wing T team. That's going to be pulling linemen and kicking you out or wrapping up on you with linemen. So in the stick eye, they're going to put, three backs in a straight line in the backfield and be under center and use those backs as their kicks and wraps. So they're going to kick you out with a back and wrap up on you with a linebacker, another running back onto your linebackers and either hand it off to the third guy, second guy, or run a dive play with the up guy. So, they're running power, lead, and sweep. And then they, off of that, I mean, if you're sucked in on the run game, then you got a lot of play action opportunities. So our defensive backfield has to be, awake and ready for that, for a tight end crossing across the field or running up the seam. That's what they like to do predominantly. They'll move some guys out and spread the formation a little bit. But, at the end of the day, I think they want to, they want to live in that stick eye and control the clock. And if they can get 3 yards and run another one and just hold the ball for, 11 minutes and a quarter, they're happy with that.
1: Well, it forces you guys to play disciplined football every snap, really, doesn't it? I mean, that's a fair assessment.
0: Yeah. I mean, you got to be on assignment and you got to make sure you're doing what you need to do. And, the D linemen got to make sure they keep our linebackers clean as much as possible.
1: Tyler, I was going to ask Coach here, you may have answered this a little bit already, but do they remind you of anybody that you guys have faced this year? I mean, you kind of answered that, I think, maybe with the Bridgeport Elkins conversation, but I just, they're not North Marion, obviously, and they're not Buckhannon, they're not Grafton. The closest that I can get to them is a bridge.

0: Port Elkins team.
1: Yeah, I mean, and Grafton's, they're wing T team also. So, you know, of our five games that we've had, we've faced three gap scheme teams and two zone blocking teams. And, you know, North Marion, they do a little more mixing in of the gap scheme, and Buchanan's mostly just strictly a zone blocking team. That's kind of, it changes reads up a little bit, as far as what you can do. And as far as D linemen, you know, it's easier, you know, to react to a zone block than it is a gap scheme, you know. And in a gap scheme, you might be, coming up off the ball and then somebody's down blocking you and hitting you in the ear hole. You didn't know where it came from. So that's pretty much the biggest difference. I mean, I think when we look at teams on defensive perspective, we're looking at, you know, first, are they a gap scheme or zone scheme? And then from there you have reads off of that. So, yeah, I mean, that's pretty much, the similarities, I think, when it comes to who we've played so far.
0: Well, I want to ask you too. This is the second road game of the year for you guys. So, like you talked about, going to play on grass for the first time this year. South Harrison's typically a really tough place to play. Just interested in your guys' thoughts from a coaching staff perspective on how you're preparing the team this week for that road challenge.
1: Yeah, I mean, like I said, we're spending time on our grass practice field to, you know, that's a whole different thing, an animal when you get to. Making cuts and stuff on grass, and, you know, somebody that plays on it or practices on it all the time, they're more accustomed to it. So it does change your footing and change how you can move and that kind of stuff. And I think they're calling for a little bit of rain on Friday too, so that'll add to the soup. We just got to be able to, you know, focus on the mission and not the conditions. So, and do our jobs and what we need to do. And, it's pretty much, we're doing same practice format, just put it on a different surface.
0: Tyler, I'm going to let you ask this next one.
2: Okay. Just real quick about the possible rain in the grass field. Do the guys have different cleats that they might wear, or is it kind of the same as turf? Is there something extra that they get to do, or?
1: Well, I mean, I think we're past the days of the old screw-in cleats where when you went to a soupy field, you could screw in some inch screw-ins or whatever. But everything now is like molded cleats that's, kind of cheap but expensive. There isn't really that option anymore. I don't even think they make screw-in cleats anymore. I know in the past when we went to grass fields, you know, I think we still have a bag of them in our kit the 1-inch cleat or 3/4-inch cleat that you could screw in. I mean, that was like a cool thing to do back in the day, but we're past that now, I think. So, you know, more of it's just your body mechanics and how you move. You're not going to cut on a dime. You might cut on a quarter. So we got to make sure that, we're able to control our bodies in those situations.
2: So offensively Friday, you know, like you said, we got to be able to pass the ball. And that'll help, you know, alleviate the pressure on Landon and the linemen in the run game to open up some holes. And then defensively, you know, stay in position. Defensive backs, you know, be aware of the coverage and you know, limit the arm tackling. So if we're sitting here next Tuesday, what would be one factor on each side of the ball that you would say that needs to happen for you guys to win Friday?
1: I think as far as in the passing game, we're hopefully, you know, we have some yards after catch, so we're going to get some guys, instead of, you know, trying to work the ball and, you know, go big play, like, we have to be efficient in a passing game, and, you know, that's going to open things up. I mean, if you start low and work high, then that's that's going to be a benefit to Robbie and the receivers, and then up front, I mean, our line has to get a push and do their job and make sure they're on assignment offensively and getting to their blocks and finishing blocks. And then I think defensively, just making sure, one, you're lined up right, and then two, you're on assignment and doing your job. Your job might not be to make the tackle, but now you you know, if you got to squeeze down and take on a kickout block from a running back, then you're doing that. You know, and then the linebackers are flowing and making tackles. And, you know, they got a big old running back, too. I think he's like 6'3", 200-some pounds. So, you know, he's a big dude. So you're not gonna tackle him up around the shoulder pads. I mean, you're going to have form tackling. And then if it's raining, he's going to be a little slippery and get a little mud on you. Now it's like a greased pig running around. So, you know, you got to do your job and be fundamental in all phases of the game.
0: Well, Coach, we'll get ready to wrap this thing up here tonight. I guess one of my final questions is maybe a two-parter. You know, what kind of week of preparation have you seen from, one, the coaching staff, and two, the football team? And are you pleased with the preparation to date?
1: Yeah, I mean, we got a great coaching staff. I mean, I've been blessed with, you know, not just great coaches, but they're great men. And, you know, we know how to handle situations and you know, how to coach kids up hard, but also love on them at the same time. So, you know, we've had a little bit of mix of that going on this week. And I think the kids have, you know, responded to it well. And, you know, we're not going to prepare for any opponent any less or any more than we do week to week. So, you know, it's always about our standards and not about who we're playing. I mean, that's why we even do, like, when we do warm-up lines at practice and during games, that's why we're warming up facing each other, because it's about us, about, you know, who we're playing beside and not who's on the other end of the field. So, you know, we're going to, you know, keep pressing that, and then we've turned up the physicality a little bit at practice, you know, going more padded practices to make sure that, you know, that carries over into the game, and just making sure that, you know, the kids are ready to go. I mean, it's going to be, like I said, a physical, aggressive game, so we got to match and exceed that in order to be successful. So, you know, I think kids have taken to it well, and, you know, I've heard, you know, more kids holding others on the team accountable and encouraging them, but also, you know, making sure that, you know, nobody's quitting. And, you know, you got a captain like Caleb Quarter that, you know, maybe hasn't been as vocal, but, you know, like today in D-line drills, you know, we had a D-lineman that tried to quit on a rep, and, you know, he wasn't letting that happen. You know, you're going to finish the rep and you're going to do it right. So, you know, that those kind of things are showing up, so that's good going forward.
0: Tyler, I'm going to let you, any last questions from you for Coach Maley before we wrap this thing up?
2: No, I mean.
1: My favorite candy is Reese Cups. My favorite candy is Reese Cups. Just like,
2: well, I was going to ask, were you surprised that, I even asked Brian on air if Elkins was playing with different footballs than Philip Barber were, considering they put the ball on the ground like 8 times.
1: That's just, we did have some turnovers and stuff. I think Robbie caused a couple fumbles, but, you know, that's just something that we coach up. I mean, we do, when we have our defensive sessions, one of our practice periods is ball disruption. So, you know, I think the more you coach and the more detail that you focus on, I mean, it starts showing up, and it's pretty cool to see when, you know, when you're teaching somebody how to strip the ball or punch it out, and then it actually shows up in a game. It's like, yeah, that stuff that we're doing in practice is working. So, yeah, I mean, it's good. I mean, I don't think there's any different footballs or anything like that. But, yeah, I mean, I would have liked to have had ours in the end zone a little more. That's about the only difference.
0: Absolutely. Well, appreciate it, Coach. We always enjoy talking to you, kind of get your insights and let the team know we're all behind them. And, hey, man, second half of the season starts Friday night, baby. Let's go, you know.
1: Hard to believe, man. We're halfway through.
0: It has went by fast. It always does. But, Coach Maley, again, thank you, man. Appreciate you. Any final words you like for the fans?
1: No, I mean, you know, I appreciate – like I said, we still get the same support. You know, when we first started, you know, as a unit here, as a program, and, you know, we're winning one game, we still had the same people showing up for us and supporting us and feeding our kids and loving on our kids. And, you know, that's one of the great things about our community is, you know, we're going to love on our kids no matter what. So, you know, and those are the people that, you know, at the end of the day, those are people that opinions matter, you know, the people that are loving on your kids, because they're going to love them all the time. So, you know, I appreciate everything that they do. And, you know, I know we're on a little road hiatus, but, you know, we'll be back home in a few weeks, and I know when we get back home for senior night and when we play Lewis County there in a few weeks, everybody will be here and showing up and letting the kids know. And, you know, South Harris is not that far of a drive, so they can come on over to that and bring their ponchos and all that stuff. I really am blessed to be here and, you know, be a part of these kids' lives and be a part of the community that pours into our kids as much

0: as we do. So I never take it for granted. So, you know, that's why we always try to meet a standard that, you know, we're giving our best effort for, you know, no matter the week or no matter the game, on or off the field, we're giving our best effort for the kids that we have in our locker room.
1: But well said, Coach. Tyler, last words before I wrap it up?
2: Matt, just thanks for spending the time with us, and good luck Friday, and we'll see you there.
0: All right. You guys look good in those blue pullovers, by the way. That look great.
2: nice stuff right there.
1: Yeah, we've got a pretty cool coaching staff that takes good care of, so we're very appreciative, man. So it makes us look official. You know what I'm saying? So,
0: yes, sir.
1: But, hey, listen, guys, that's going to do it for this week's edition of the Colts Corral Coaches Show, sponsored by Fox Hops Brewery. 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It's immediately following the Elkins Tigers and the Tigers Valley Coaches Show. 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For Tyler Rogers and Coach Nick Maley, I'm Brian Bybee. Thanks for watching. Thanks for listening. And as always, go Colts.
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17: 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If you need info, the information booth will be open 5 until 9 p.m. on the corner of Davis Avenue and 3rd Street. At 7 p.m., head to the festival stage at the Rotary Amphitheater in Town Square for a free concert. It's Jersey Nights, a tribute to Frankie Valli and the Four Seasons. 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

Allen, homemade, 98.9 WDNE. Oh, my goodness. Here we are at the 9 o'clock hour. 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You know what? 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And what do we got going on tomorrow night? We got Cletus T. Judd at the Rotary Amphitheater at 7 p.m. Melissa's going to be there broadcasting live from 5 to 7, and then she'll MC the event exactly at 7.

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0: Steve Warner, Some Fools Never Learn from 1985. That was his second number one hit on the charts. And you heard it here on 98.9 WDNE. Thanks to those awesome folks there at the outhouse. I tell you what, if your septic tank is giving you problems, such as you have an odor in your home or maybe your toilet's slow to flush, give them a call. They'll take care of you. 304-636-7079. After we pay some bills, we got your AccuWeather forecast and Riley Green.
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6: Here's the Metro News AccuWeather forecast. Tonight, expect mainly clear skies with fog developing later, leading to reduced visibilities. The low will be 49. Tomorrow will bring mostly sunny conditions and very warm temperatures, reaching a high of 83. Tomorrow night, we'll see partly cloudy skies with a low of 54. Moving into Friday, anticipate considerable cloudiness with a chance of showers and a thunderstorm in the afternoon. The high temperature will be 76. For weather anytime, download the AccuWeather app. For Metro News, I'm meteorologist Jason Catarina.

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0: Kenny Chesney with Carry On, 98.9 WDNE. Tracy Bird's on the way, Dwight Yoakam and Bailey Zimmerman. But right now, you know, as always, I'm on the internet looking for things to bring you. Well, I got a three-parter I'm going to bring you tonight. And this is part one of Church Bulletin Mistakes. Now, these come out of an actual church bulletin somewhere in the United States. Starting off with, the senior choir invites any member of the congregation who enjoys sinning to join the choir. The associate minister unveiled the church's new tithing campaign last Sunday. I up my pledge, up yours. And finally, at the evening service tonight, the sermon topic will be, what is hell? Come early and listen to our choir practice.
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Kevin Powers with the song I'm really liking, Move On, 98.9 WDNE. Right now, for your classy country cut, Rolling Stone magazine ranked this song in their 2024 ranking of the 200 greatest country songs at number 31. The song is Guitars and Cadillacs. Dwight Yoakam, of course, is singing. And it's brought to you by those awesome folks there at Gen Transport. Want to get your CDL license? Well, you reach out to Gen. They will help you accomplish your goal. 304-636-7079 is the number to call.

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0: 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It's Echoes of Icons. And then on Saturday, it's the Mainline Show. Of course, they go over a lot of the musical genres, not just one in particular. You know, they start in the 50s and go all the way up to the modern times. 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

0: Jay Cohen, Homemade on 98.9 WDNE. 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And something you may not know, both locations accept walk-ins from 7:30 a.m. to 8 p.m. That's Monday through Friday and 8 to 12 on Saturdays. And what do we got going on tomorrow? Well, everything I'm going to tell you right now begins at 9 o'clock. Starting off with the Randolph County Senior Bazaar at the Senior Center, Kids Day in the Park, and Elkin City Park events at the City Park. Then we have the Log Cabin Quilters Guild and Quilt Show. That'll be at the Elkins Randolph County YMCA. Also at the same location, the Mount Weaver's Guild. Then we have the photography exhibit at the Rail Yard, Forestry and Wood Products Exhibit, and the West Virginia Christmas Tree Growers Association will be at the Rail Yard. 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The GFWC Women's Club of Elkins Juried Arts and Craft Show will be at the Martin Field House at Davis and Elkins College. Back into music we go with Cody Johnson.
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0: Hank Williams Jr., Born to Boogie from 1987. I remember that song was released and playing the snot out of it, if you don't mind my saying so. I really loved that one. Still do. And, of course, it was the number one for him here in the United States and also Canada. 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
1: Here's the Metro News AccuWeather forecast. Tonight, expect mainly clear skies with fog developing later, leading to reduced visibilities. The low will be 49. Tomorrow will bring mostly sunny conditions and very warm temperatures, reaching a high of 83. Tomorrow night, we'll see partly cloudy skies with a low of 54. Moving into Friday, anticipate considerable cloudiness with a chance of showers and a thunderstorm in the afternoon. The high temperature will be 76. For weather anytime, download the AccuWeather app. For Metro News, I'm meteorologist Jason Catarina.

0: Zach Top, south of Sanity, here at the bottom half of the hour. 98.9 WDNE. We got Eric Church on the way. Jody Messina teaming up with Tim McGraw for a classic. Also, we got Ella Langley as well. But right now, let me bring you part two to Church Bulletin Mistakes. And let's get right into it. Let us join David and Lisa in a celebration of their wedding and bring their happiness to a conclusion. Visitors are asked to sing their names at the church entrance. And finally, the beautiful flowers on the altar this morning are to celebrate the birth of David Allen Belzer, the son of Reverend and Mrs. Julius Belzer.
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1: Josh Ross, I Hate How You Look on 98.9 WDNE. Time now for another great classy country cut. And this one is Jody Messina teaming up with Tim McGraw for Bringing On the Rain. Now, Jody said that from the first listen, she loved the song and thought that its message would resonate well, considering that it was released a day before the September 11th attack. And we're going to give it a listen right now. Thanks to those wonderful folks there at the Outhouse. You know what? If you need your septic tank pump, maybe a portable toilet or a hand washing station, you reach out to them, 304-636-7079.

0: WDNE. Looking at the horizon, I see my final hour is coming up. But right now, let me tell you what's coming up on Friday. Melissa's going to be at BFS Foods in Davis from 5 to 7 p.m. for a live remote broadcast. The West Virginia Lottery is there celebrating 40 years of winners with the 80s Back to Our Roots Tour. Tons of chances to win prizes, so come on out. Maybe she has a t-shirt or something she can give you. And, of course, it's all about the fun with West Virginia Lottery in Davis, West Virginia.
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WDNE, Elkins, Buchanan, Weston, a WVRC media station. We're proud to live here too.

Jordan Davis on 98.9 WDNE. Welcome to my final hour. And here's our last Forest Festival update, at least for me. 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You know what? They're here for all your medical, behavioral health, physical therapy, vision services, and a whole lot more. And we're going to pick up where we left off for tomorrow. Now, at 9 a.m., the Primitive Campers exhibit's going to be at the Davis and Elkins College front lawn. At 9:30 a.m., the Darden Mill exhibits gets underway at the Appalachian Forest Discovery Center. 11 a.m., the Art Center annual fall juried art exhibition at the Art Center. 11 a.m., load a log for kids, Newlands International Log Inspection and Log Auction there on the Ward Road. Public tours of the historic Cump House gets underway at 4 p.m. at 401 Randolph Avenue across from Kroger's. And the distinguished guest dinner at the Phil Gaynor Community Center. 5:30 is the reception, 6:30 is the dinner, and at 7 p.m., the wild and crazy man himself, Cletus T. Judd. He'll be at the Rotary Amphitheater in the town square in downtown Elkins, and just in case there's bad weather, it will be moved to the Elkins High School. Back into it with John Party and Crank the Country.

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0: That was his debut single, released in April of 2003, and also became a number one hit for him. Dierks Bentley, What Was I Thinking? 98.9 WDNE. 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Coming up after we pay some bills, your AccuWeather forecast and LV Shane.
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7: Here's the Metro News AccuWeather forecast. Tonight, expect mainly clear skies with fog developing later, leading to reduced visibilities. The low will be 49. Tomorrow will bring mostly sunny conditions and very warm temperatures, reaching a high of 83. Tomorrow night, we'll see partly cloudy skies with a low of 54. Moving into Friday, anticipate considerable cloudiness with a chance of showers and a thunderstorm in the afternoon. The high temperature will be 76. For weather anytime, download the AccuWeather app. For Metro News, I'm meteorologist Jason Catarina.

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0: John Morgan here at the bottom half of the hour, 98.9 WDNE. Tracy Lawrence is coming up. We got a classic from Rascal Flatts, and also we're going to hear Tucker Wetmore. But right now it's time for our final part of Church Bulletin Mistakes. We're going to start out with this one. Illiterate, write the church office for help. Next one, ushers will swat the latecomers. And here's a good one. Men's prayer breakfast, no charge, but your damnation will be greatly accepted.
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2: 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Turns the corner. 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
3: This Saturday, the West Virginia Lottery is celebrating 40 years of winners with the 80s Back to Our Roots Tour. Joe Danger here. I'll be at Lynn's on Saturday, 11 to 1 for a live remote broadcast. For every $5 lottery purchase, players receive an entry for prize drawings during the event. 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

Dustin Lynch, Easy to Love, a song I think about me because I'm just so lovable. You know what I mean? 98.9 WDNE. Time for my final classic country cut of the night. And I chose this one from Rascal Flatts. It's called Life is a Highway. Originally recorded by Tom Cochran, and he took the number 6 on the Hot 100 chart. But Rascal Flatts was asked to do the song in 2006 for the Cars soundtrack. They did it, and I tell you what, they did a pretty good job with it myself. Actually, I like their version better than I like the original. And you get a chance to hear it thanks to those awesome folks there at Jack Mall Storage. If you need storage, just reach out to Jack Mall. They got all kinds of sizes, small, medium, large. And, of course, all you have to do is call them to get you one, 304-636-7079.

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0: say so.
1: And that's going to do it for the Night Owl on this Wednesday night. Thank you so much for allowing me to be a part of it in some fashion or the other. Just a reminder, at 6 a.m., Joe Danger is going to be in. You might get lucky and hear the Pesky Deer Lonely Possum Report. At 7:30, he's going to play you a hand-picked bluegrass tune. It's not going to be a stinker at all. It's going to be a pretty good one. And that comes from a person who's not overly fond of bluegrass, but I do like Joe's choice in music. And then, of course, at 8:20, everybody in the world comes to a stop to hear Joe's jocularity. And, of course, that's at 8:20. Make sure you mark that down. No, I'm not talking top gold comedy, but what I am talking about, something that'll make you smile and go about your day, starting it off, you know, just a whole lot better. I'll be back in tomorrow night at my usual time, 7 p.m. So between now and then, take a moment and love somebody.
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you think I am, he said. I said, well, I didn't know. He said, I turned 65 about 11 months ago. I was sitting

areas of fog, reducing visibility. The temperature will drop to 48 degrees. Tomorrow, Thursday, anticipate mostly sunny skies and very warm conditions with a high of 82 degrees. Thursday night will bring partly cloudy skies and a low of 54 degrees. On Friday, expect cooler temperatures with considerable cloud cover. There will be a chance of a couple of showers and a thunderstorm in the afternoon with a high of 76 degrees. For weather, anytime, download the AccuWeather app. For Metro News, I'm meteorologist Jason Catarino.

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4: 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Joe Danger here. 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
2: Here's the Metro News AccuWeather forecast. Overnight, expect mainly clear skies with areas of fog reducing visibility. The temperature will drop to 48 degrees. Tomorrow, Thursday, anticipate mostly sunny skies and very warm conditions with a high of 82 degrees. Thursday night will bring partly cloudy skies and a low of 54 degrees. On Friday, expect cooler temperatures with considerable cloud cover. There will be a chance of a couple of showers and a thunderstorm in the afternoon with a high of 76 degrees. For weather, anytime, download the AccuWeather app. For Metro News, I'm meteorologist Jason Caterina.

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1: West Virginia Metro News, I'm Chris Lawrence. After a splash announcement that West Virginia had been added to states being considered for a nuclear life cycle campus, the Morrissey administration has asked the Department of Energy to withdraw the Mountain State from the discussion.
2: West Virginia has bowed out of a federal initiative that could have brought a nuclear energy hub. State officials submitted a one-page, one-paragraph letter to withdraw from consideration. The withdrawal followed days of contentiousness over how the bid might include the handling of nuclear waste. West Virginia had been one of six states being considered as finalists for the federal government's Nuclear Lifecycle Innovation Campuses program, a designation for a range of nuclear energy activities from beginning to end.
1: And Brad writes more this morning at WVMetroNews.com. In Parkersburg, a man is dead after he was shot overnight by police. Authorities responded to the call about 9:20 last night on 11th Avenue to a man brandishing a firearm. He was in the front yard with a long gun and refused to put it down when ordered by officers. Chief Matt Board said in a press release, when the man took aim at those officers in a threatening manner, they fired and killed him. Two officers are now on administrative leave as an internal investigation is underway. The State Lottery Commission is cutting the feed to 172 limited video lottery machines at 26 retail outlets. That after the operator failed to submit the required paperwork for a license renewal. 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
1: Mountaineer football great Noel Devine pleaded not guilty Wednesday in his formal arraignment to an indictment stemming from a domestic argument with a girlfriend. The 38-year-old Devine faces charges of strangulation, domestic battery, unlawful restraint, and stalking over the incident that occurred on the weekend of the UT Martin football game of the Mountaineers. His trial has now been scheduled for November 10th in Monongahela County Circuit Court. From the Metro News Anchor Desk, I'm Chris Lawrence.
5: Here's the Metro News AccuWeather forecast. Today, expect plenty of sunshine with very warm temperatures reaching a high of 82. Tonight will bring partly cloudy skies with a low of 54. Tomorrow will not be as warm with considerable cloudiness, a couple of showers, and a thunderstorm possible in the afternoon and a high of 76. Looking ahead to Saturday, it will be less humid with intervals of clouds and sunshine and a high of 69. Sunday will bring periods of rain with a high of 68. For weather anytime, download the AccuWeather app. For Metro News, I'm meteorologist Joe Lundberg.
6: Welcome to a foggy Thursday morning. My, oh my, my, it is foggy. Watch out for those pesky deer. We're at 50 degrees here at WDNE. I'm Joe, just getting started. Got everything, I think anyway, pretty well lined out for this morning. Coming up, Taylor Swift, I Knew It, I Knew You. I'm always singing along with that, and I don't know why. All My Ex is going to get me kicking. Here's Lauren Elena. Oh, by the way, we've got some new donuts. Bird's House Donuts always bring you the morning show. This month, it's Pumpkin City. Pumpkin cake donut, glazed, plain, or with cinnamon sugar. And they got, of course, the pumpkin cream filled glazed or cinnamon sugar. That's what's going on at Bird's this month. We're going to do a little bit of a broadcasting thing coming up this month at Bird's. Customer appreciation and all of that, birthdays going on and stuff. That's what's going on at Bird's House Donuts. I'll tell you more about that as it gets a little bit closer.

she did. Taylor Swift on WD&E 12 already past 6 o'clock. Wow. Time to take a look at the Dairy Queen Birthday Club. I do have some birthdays on this first day of October. There it is. Charlotte McAtee and Paula Elmore, along with Melody Wolford and Doug Wolford. Now, are we talking twins here? I don't know. They didn't tell me, but it could be. I'm thinking. Well, happy birthday to the both of you. Oh, well, all of you, as a matter of fact. We'll see Monday morning about this same time who wins a cake, a frozen ice cream cake, thanks to Dairy Queen on the Beverly Five Lane. Yeehaw. It's Jake Owen off a CD called Starting With Me.

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0: Gene Watson, a classic brought to you by the folks at the Outhouse. It's October the 1st, you know. The Mountain State Forest Festival going on in full swing. Don't forget, this morning at 9 o'clock, the Randolph County Senior Bazaar. They're going to be going on from 9 until 3 all day long at the Randolph County Senior Center. Of course, now that's on 5th Street. If you're coming, you know, you're in for the festival and don't know where that's at, just look for 5th Street. You can't miss them. And it's Kids Day in the Park. Everything going on in the park today from 9 to 3. And the Elkin City Park events, let's see, shows primarily in the morning for Kids Day at the park, by the way. And the Log Cabin Quilters Guild Quilt Show, that's going to open at 9 also. And that's going to be at the YMCA running all the way until 6 o'clock. The Mountain Weavers Guild, and that's at the YMCA, that's from 9 to 6. The photography exhibit going on from 9 to 7. That is at the rail yard. And, gosh, the forestry and wood products exhibit. And the West Virginia Christmas Tree Growers Association. That's also at the rail yard. Now, I'm going to cover some more events. There's other things going on. I can't do it all in one sitting. Although I try. And the festival report's all brought to you by St. George Medical Clinic.
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1: This Friday, the West Virginia Lottery is celebrating 40 years of winners with the 80s Back to Our Roots Tour. 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For every $5 lottery purchase, players receive an entry for prize drawings during the event. Prizes include lottery swag, concert tickets, sporting event tickets, and a chance at a share of $40,000. We'll see you at 6511 Appalachian Highway in Davis this Friday, 5 till 7.

0: WDNE with me in the studio phone line right now. It's Cletus T. Judd himself. I kid you not. Prove it, Cletus.
1: Buddy, hey, ain't nobody got an accent like I do. So, yes, I guarantee it's me in the flesh.
0: And you're going to be here at during the festival, by the way, October the 1st at 7 p.m. You're going to be at the Citizens Bank Festival Stage Rotary Amphitheater in downtown Elkins. Do me a favor and just you tell everybody what they can expect to see when you pick up that microphone.
1: Well, you know, man, I've been doing it for so long and actually got some good friends that live up that way, so I'm excited about coming. And, you know, basically we're going to take some great country music and ruin it. I've been doing it for years, so... We'll take some oldies but goodies that people remember. We'll do some new stuff, but it's most importantly, man, it's a lot of fun to have the family out. You know, you can bring the young ones out, and that's what I tell people at the fairs and festivals. You know, the adults just have to be patient because it's all about the kids.
0: So, well, that means
1: we throw out some T-shirts and have some fun. And,
0: right.
1: And can't wait to see everybody on the first. It's gonna be a lot of fun.
0: Well, you're talking good, clean family fun then.
1: Oh, absolutely. Yeah, the kids can come and, you know, we'll sing all the songs that they've heard otherwise. And we'll every now and then we'll get one that's brave up on stage and let them see what they got. But it's just it's a fun hour or so, and I hope everybody will come out, and I'm really looking forward to it.
0: Well, can you tell me what is your favorite tune that you like to do when you're performing?
1: And, you know, Lord, I used to tell people they're kind of like my kids. I love them all.
0: Yeah.
1: You know, we do some new stuff and, you know, some of the older stuff, too. So I don't really have a favorite. The audience always likes How Do You Milk a Cow? And my cellmate thinks I'm sexy. And the hits just keep coming.
0: They do, especially with Cletus T. Judd. Man, I want to thank you for taking time to be a part of the morning show here on WDNE, and we're looking forward to seeing you. The Citizens Bank Festival stage at 7 p.m. in concert, Cletus T. Judd, October the 1st. That is a Thursday. Cletus, thanks for stopping by, man.
1: Oh, thank y'all so much, and I look forward to everybody coming out. It's going to be a lot of fun. Thank you, buddy.
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8: Here's the Metro News AccuWeather forecast. Today, expect plenty of sunshine with very warm temperatures reaching a high of 82. Tonight will bring partly cloudy skies with a low of 54. Tomorrow will not be as warm with considerable cloudiness, a couple of showers, and a thunderstorm possible in the afternoon and a high of 76. Looking ahead to Saturday, it will be less humid with intervals of clouds and sunshine and a high of 69. Sunday will bring periods of rain with a high of 68. For weather anytime, download the AccuWeather app. For Metro News, I'm meteorologist Joe Lundberg.
9: We're 50 degrees, WDNE, a real foggy morning going on. It's supposed to get up there, I don't know if you heard him or not, 82 degrees this afternoon. We'll see. We'll see what happens. Do you believe me now? Let's get back to it with Vern Gosden.

0: That's Lou Combs and Rethink Some Things. Your husband wanted me to play that for you and called up just a few minutes ago. Time for the Pledge of Allegiance. Let's do it, Mrs. West. Third grade class from North Elementary School. We're going to lead us in the pledge. 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
11: Well, the phone's ringing. Let me see what's going on. Good morning. This is Joe at WDNE.
12: Is this Joe Danger?
11: Yeah. Hi, Cletus.
12: Good morning, sir. Good morning.
11: How are you, man? Good to hear from you.
12: Been all right. No, I just got back from a trip to New York City.
11: New York? What were you doing up there?
12: Oh, yeah. Me and the wife, old Double L, had to attend the annual Pork Bellies and Agricultural Grain Convention last week up there. Of course, 5 years ago, I won the general PD seat. That's a publicity director, you know, for our farmers group, Local 447.
11: Really?
12: Yeah, I'm basically under oath and sworn by agricultural law to attend these meetings all over the United States. I've been up to Toledo and Wichita Falls, out to Reno. Now, boy, that was a wild one. Then over to Tulane and this last trip, of course, up to the Big Apple.
11: Well, tell me what was going on there.
12: Well, they put us up in the Regency. Now, that's a big old 52-story affair, I'll tell you that.
11: Oh, yeah.
12: Anyways, me and Double L was heading back up to the room one night after an evening of rubbing elbows with some of the country's biggest names in agriculture. And standing right there near the elevator when an old Amish guy and what looked to be his son walked over.
11: Yeah.
12: Now, you could tell they was gawking at them big stainless steel elevator doors, and that's when I heard the Amish boy say, "Father, what is this thing?" The old bearded fella studied them doors for a few, and he said, "Son, I'm not sure. I've never seen anything like it."
11: Oh, I bet.
12: Well, just then this old gal rolled up in a wheelchair and pushed the button, and when the doors opened up, she just rolled on in there. Well, then they watched the lights as the elevator went up a few floors, and then it come back down. Well, about that time, the doors opened up, and out walked this gorgeous 25-year-old blonde dressed in the shortest mini thing I'd ever seen.
11: Oh, man.
12: Well, that's when the old Amish father turned to his boy and said, "Son, go get your mother."
13: A chicken raking bluegrass expert. It's Joe Danger in the morning on

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5: For the Metro News Minute, I'm Chris Lawrence. After a splash announcement that West Virginia has been added to the states to be considered for a nuclear life cycle campus, the Morrissey administration has now asked the Department of Energy to withdraw West Virginia from the discussion.
6: West Virginia has bowed out of a federal initiative that could have brought a nuclear energy hub. State officials submitted a one-page, one-paragraph letter to withdraw from consideration. The withdrawal followed days of contentiousness over how the bid might include the handling of nuclear waste.
5: That's Brad McElhaney, who writes more this morning at WVMetroNews.com. In Parkersburg, a man is dead after he was shot overnight by police. Authorities responded to a call about 9:20 on 11th Avenue to a man brandishing a firearm. He was in the front yard with the long gun and refused to put it down when ordered by officers. Chief Matt Board said in a press release that the man took aim at officers in a threatening manner and they fired and killed him. Two officers are now on administrative leave as an investigation is underway. With the Metro News Minute, I'm Chris Lawrence.
7: Here's the Metro News AccuWeather forecast. Today, expect plenty of sunshine with very warm temperatures reaching a high of 82. Tonight will bring partly cloudy skies with a low of 54. Tomorrow will not be as warm with considerable cloudiness, a couple of showers.

0: clouds and a thunderstorm possible in the afternoon and a high of 76. Looking ahead to Saturday, it will be less humid with intervals of clouds and sunshine and a high of 69. Sunday will bring periods of rain with a high of 68. For weather anytime, download the AccuWeather app. For Metro News, I'm meteorologist Joe Lundberg.
1: Going backwards on the temperature, 47 degrees here at WDNE. Burns House of Donuts, they've got a couple of new donuts going on for the month of October. Get a pumpkin cake donut, glazed plain or with cinnamon sugar. And they've got a pumpkin cream-filled donut now, glazed or cinnamon sugar topping. It's all up to you. Tell them Joe Danger sent you when you go through the door, if you don't mind. Get myself up next. Here's John Morgan on WDNE.

That's called Gone. Dierks Bentley, WDNE, 98.9 FM. Time to take a look at the birthdays. I've got several of them, well, three, in the Dairy Queen Birthday Club. These folks are in the running to win a cake next Monday morning. Dairy Queen gives it away every Monday. Thank you, DQ, for putting up the cake. I've got Paula Elmore having a birthday today, Melody Wolford, and Doug Wolford, along with Charlotte McAtee. Now, I'm not sure if they're twins, Melody and Doug, or if what, I mean, you know, they could be married and have the same birth date. I don't know these things, but happy birthday to you anyway. Celebrate it the best way you know how. Take my advice. Throw yourself a surprise party. It's on me. 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Stick your name in there. Simple thing to do. When your birthday rolls around, you're automatically entered to win that cake from DQ. There's Jason Aldean and Don't You Tell On Me. John Party Boots Off coming up. And a classic, thanks to the Outhouse, Holly Dunn.

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0: 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That is Holly Dunn. 22 minutes past 7 o'clock. 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
1: 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Guitar hero Stevie Ray Vaughan was born on this day, and in 1868, Little Women was first published. The traditional method of planting by the moon says that bulbs are best put in the ground during a waning phase. The current waning ends with a new moon on October 10th, and the next opportunity won't be until after the full moon on the night of the 25th and 26th. The almanac's best days to plant below-ground crops this October are today, tomorrow, and the 30th and 31st of the month. 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
0: 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Let me get the line here.
2: Well, good morning, Mr. Danger.
0: Hey, good morning, Cletus.
2: I'm doing all right. Thank you for asking. I appreciate that.
0: I really didn't ask, but I'm, you know.
2: You got a second?
0: Well, about maybe three.
2: No, I was out there driving on 219 there the other day, and I seen this fella out there with these cattle, and he's looking around there, you know, doing this, that, and another. And then I just stopped. I thought, you know, I'm into cattle and farming, and of course I'm a pig farmer from the way back, you know.
0: Oh yeah, I remember that.
2: But anyway, as I stopped there to talk to the feller, I noticed he only had one bull.
0: Well, what's wrong? I don't understand.
2: Yeah, just one. That shoot, there's 500 cows out there. And I said, well, ain't you kind of overtaxing the feller there? You know, I mean,
0: well,
2: give him a break.
0: Right.
2: The old guy looked at me and he said, no, I'll tell you what, there's a new pill out right now that you can give that bull right there, and he can take care of every one of them 500 cows, and with room to spare, he said.
0: Well, modern

0: technology.
1: Oh, yeah. Mm-hmm.
0: What's the name of that, you recall?
1: Well, I don't know, but they taste like peppermint.
2: This fall, the night belongs to the asylum. 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

0: if you don't get one craft show, you can get the other one.
1: Right? Yeah.
0: Better yet, get them both.
2: Yes.
0: Walk around town. We also have the juried arts exhibit over at the Arts Center. Lots of talent over there, too. And if you're also around, public tours of the Kump House today from 4 to 5:30. We'd love to have you over there. And then our information booth is open. You can pick up some great merch that we have, everything. And then we're wrapping up the evening with the Distinguished Guest Dinner with our speaker, Jason Christopher. He's a hypnotist and magician. Ooh, so we're excited for that. And then the carnival's going on tonight, so I'm sure all the kids will be out and about too.
1: Well, it sounds like a full day here at the 88th Mountain State Forest Festival. Ladies, thank you so much for stopping by and hanging out with me today. And we'll see you around town.
0: Thank you.
2: Thank you.
0: Thanks.
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Kenny Chesney's Carry On on WDD. Bluegrass time. I got a banjo picker extraordinaire. His name is Aaron McDerris, plays with Rhonda Vincent and The Rage. He's got a CD out called First Time Around. Here's a cut from it. Dragging My Heart Around, the name of this one.

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0: Here's the Metro News AccuWeather forecast. Today, expect plenty of sunshine with very warm temperatures reaching a high of 82. Tonight will bring partly cloudy skies with a low of 54. Tomorrow will not be as warm with considerable cloudiness, a couple of showers, and a thunderstorm possible in the afternoon and a high of 76. Looking ahead to Saturday, it will be less humid with intervals of clouds and sunshine and a high of 69. Sunday will bring periods of rain with a high of 68. For weather anytime, download the AccuWeather app. For Metro News, I'm meteorologist Joe Lundberg.
1: Right now, 47 degrees at WDET. 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

clinic. And I covered some of the morning events a little bit ago. Let me go on a little bit later in the day. At 11 o'clock to 6 o'clock, the Arts Center annual Fall Juried Art Exhibition will be going on. 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That's on the Ward Road. And from 4 to 5:30, you can tour the historic Governor Kump House. 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Well, there's a couple of them anyway. 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And from 5:30 to 6:30, the Distinguished Guest Dinner. 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Dinner is at 6:30 at the Phil Gaynor Community Center. I don't think I saw my invitation yet. It's probably forthcoming and maybe in the mail or something. 7 o'clock tonight, of course, Cletus T. Judd at the Citizens Bank Festival Stage Rotary Amphitheater at the Elkins Town Square. And it looks like it's going to be held there weather-wise. It looks pretty good for tonight. You might want to grab yourself a lawn chair or two, you know, and a blanket and all that good stuff. 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

0: That's Jelly Rolling Hands up with WDD. We're about 4.5 minutes away from 8 o'clock. We'll get into news for you next half hour, 8:20 or so. It's Joe's Jocularity, thanks to Bob's Automotive. Don't want to miss that. Joke so dumb and corny, you'll wonder how I keep my job.
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1: With the Metro News Minute, I'm Chris Lawrence. U.S. Senator Shelley Moore Capito hailing a bipartisan deal for permitting reform that's finally come together in Washington.
2: It is about establishing a permitting system that's faster, more predictable, and better equipped to serve the American people. American people sent us here to do big things, to really take the big steps. This is a big thing. It's monumental, and it's legacy-setting.
1: The measure has bipartisan support and is expected to be voted on when Congress returns from their election recess. In Parkersburg this morning, a man is dead after an overnight confrontation with police. Parkersburg police were dispatched to a home around 9:20 where a man reportedly was brandishing a firearm when they arrived. He was standing in the front yard with a gun, refusing to put it down when ordered by police. And then when he pointed it at officers in a threatening manner, he was fatally shot. An investigation underway. Today is October 1st, which means the fall burning restrictions go into effect. All outdoor burning has to be confined to the hours of 5 p.m. to 7 a.m. With the Metro News Minute, I'm Chris Lawrence.
3: Here's the Metro News AccuWeather forecast. Today, expect plenty of sunshine with very warm temperatures reaching a high of 82. Tonight will bring partly cloudy skies with a low of 54. Tomorrow will not be as warm with considerable cloudiness, a couple of showers, and a thunderstorm possible in the afternoon and a high of 76. Looking ahead to Saturday, it will be less humid with intervals of clouds and sunshine and a high of 69. Sunday will bring periods of rain with a high of 68. For weather anytime, download the AccuWeather app. For Metro News, I'm meteorologist Joe Lundberg.
4: We're still sitting here at 47 degrees. It was actually 52 when I came in going backwards. But it's going to start warming up pretty quick. It's supposed to get up to 82. Did you hear the guy? I don't know if he's background noise during the weather forecast or not, but I'm here to tell you, and I know I'm not background noise. Better not be. 47 at WDE, going to get up to 82 this afternoon.

99FM WDAD. You got a birthday going on? I better be talking about you right now. If it's your birthday, you better be in the Dairy Queen Birthday Club. Otherwise, you can't win that cake, a frozen ice cream cake, which we'll give away Monday morning from everybody who's joined the club and having birthdays this week, like Charlotte McAtee, Paula Elmore, Melody Wolford, and Doug Wolford. Well, happy birthday to all of you. And good luck. We got a cake to give away Monday morning. Get your birthday in. If your birthday's this week, you still have time. Go ahead and do that. No big deal. Even if it was like Monday, go ahead and stick it in. It's still this birthday, this week, I mean. So do that. Now, if your birthday's on down the road, go ahead and do it and get ahead of the game. Only one place, too, at WDNEFM.com. Do it. Take old Joe's word for it. This is called Jaded. Let's go, Wetzel.

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1: Well, welcome to Joe's Jocularity. 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

0: 8:34, if you're lost in time, taking pills, got to be somewhere. 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
2: Metro News Sports. Good morning. I'm Daniel Woods. Four West Virginia University student athletes are allowed to compete for a fifth season, according to federal judge John Preston Bailey. Basketball forwards Brennan Laurent and Javen Buchanan, football defensive back Jason Chambers, and baseball pitcher Ben McDougal received an injunction against the NCAA Wednesday after a hearing last week. All four athletes are part of the high school class of 2022, which was cut off from the NCAA's new five-year eligibility model this summer. Chambers could play for WVU as soon as Saturday, as the West Virginia football team wants to turn things around on defense against Iowa State. Defensive coordinator Zach Alley says there was nothing to be happy about after last week's loss to Oklahoma State.
3: It looked like everything from that game. Obviously, we weren't prepared the way we needed to be. The plan wasn't very good. Didn't put our guys in position to win, so back to the drawing board on that. All areas probably need to get better.
2: The Mountaineers play their first true road game of the season this Saturday against the Cyclones, kickoff from Ames at noon. The Marshall football team begins Sun Belt Conference play this Saturday against James Madison. The offense continuing to make progress with tight end Toby Payne playing a key role. He says he likes being a go-to option.
4: It feels great. I mean, I feel totally confident about being the guy that I want the ball in my hands when it's time to have the ball. We're trying to go score.
2: Marshall kicks off at James Madison this Saturday at 3:45. 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
2: West Virginia is moving another future non-conference football game as the Mountaineers announced they'll now play Tennessee on August 26, 2028 instead of September 2nd. That game is part of the Duke's Mayo Classic in Charlotte, North Carolina, and the move brings the program's 2028 schedule in alignment with changes to make so-called Week Zero on the last weekend of August the de facto opening week for college football moving forward. High school football back tomorrow night for Week 6 across the state. 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
12: Here's the Metro News AccuWeather forecast. Today, expect plenty of sunshine with very warm temperatures reaching a high of 82. Tonight will bring partly cloudy skies with a low of 54. Tomorrow will not be as warm with considerable cloudiness, a couple of showers, and a thunderstorm possible in the afternoon and a high of 76. Looking ahead to Saturday, it will be less humid with intervals of clouds and sunshine and a high of 69. Sunday will bring periods of rain with a high of 68. For weather anytime, download the AccuWeather app. For Metro News, I'm meteorologist Joe Lundberg.
0: We're 49 degrees at WDNE. What a beautiful, beautiful day going on. Thank you so much. First day of October, my birthday month, by the way. Just thought I'd let you know. But look, if you're going to buy something for me for my birthday, first of all, don't. Just don't do it. But if some people, they're just pig-headed as I am. And they're going to just don't spend any less than $50. You can't get anything. It's all junk anymore. You know what I'm saying? If you're going to get something that's worthwhile to keep for the rest of my life, you're going to have to spend at least $50 on it. I'm just trying to help myself here. It's Luke Combs and Back in the Saddle with Willie Nelson. My Hero, you can finish that. It's brought to you by The Outhouse, a classic.

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Country News Now. Tomorrow, the Chicks will celebrate 20 years of Taking the Long Way with an anniversary edition release.

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1: With a Metro News Minute, I'm Chris Lawrence. The Boone County School Board will be at Whitesville Elementary tonight with plans for discussion to close that school next fall. The plan is to move those students to Sherman Elementary in Seth. Superintendent Alan Sexton says, unfortunately, it's the only move they can make.
2: After considering the concerns and the alternatives presented by the community, our subsequent review did not identify an alternate way to adequately address the facility, the enrollment, the financial and operational conditions that have led to this recommendation.
1: Nobody spoke at last night's receiving school meeting at Seth. Tonight's will likely be much more emotional. A Clay County magistrate has found probable cause in the case of a father charged with DUI and the death of his two sons and severe injuries to their friend. 34-year-old James Neal II of Bickmore will have those charges presented to the grand jury. State police say he was impaired in August when he wrecked his vehicle into a piece of heavy equipment parked along Route 16. The two boys, ages 13 and 7, died, and the 14-year-old suffered serious injuries. With the Metro News Minute, I'm...
0: You'll always get the best country.
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2: Here's the Metro News AccuWeather forecast. Today, expect plenty of sunshine with very warm temperatures reaching a high of 82. Tonight will bring partly cloudy skies with a low of 54. Tomorrow will not be as warm with considerable cloudiness, a couple of showers, and a thunderstorm possible in the afternoon and a high of 76. Looking ahead to Saturday, it will be less humid with intervals of clouds and sunshine and a high of 69. Sunday will bring periods of rain with a high of 68. For weather anytime, download the AccuWeather app. For Metro News, I'm meteorologist Joe Lundberg.
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2: With this Metro News Minute, I'm Jeff Jenkins. State police are in charge of an investigation into a fatal officer-involved shooting last night in Parkersburg. Parkersburg police say they responded to a residence on 11th Avenue at about 9:20. When they arrived, a man was outside the home holding a long gun and refusing to put it down. It's alleged that he aimed that at officers. He was shot and killed. His name has not been released. An upcoming meeting of the Clay County Grand Jury will consider the case of James Neal. A magistrate forwarded the charges following a preliminary hearing Wednesday. Neal was allegedly high on drugs when he went off of Route 16 on August 22nd in Clay County and slammed into a parked front end loader. His sons, ages 7 and 13, were killed in that crash. Another boy was injured. We are turning the calendar today to October, and that means the state's fall burning rules are in effect. State Division of Forestry says outdoor burning now restricted to evenings and overnight. You can't burn until after 5 p.m. With this Metro News Minute, I'm Jeff Jenkins.

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1: 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You can head downtown to the information booth between 5 and 9. While you're there, check out the carnival and enjoy rides, fair food, and see what our downtown shops are up to this week. At 7 p.m., head to the festival stage at the Rotary Amphitheater for the one

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3: Here's the Metro News AccuWeather forecast. Today, expect plenty of sunshine with very warm temperatures reaching a high of 82. Tonight will bring partly cloudy skies with a low of 54. Tomorrow will not be as warm with considerable cloudiness, a couple of showers, and a thunderstorm possible in the afternoon and a high of 76. Looking ahead to Saturday, it will be less humid with intervals of clouds and sunshine and a high of 69. Sunday will bring periods of rain with a high of 68. For weather anytime, download the AccuWeather app. For Metro News, I'm meteorologist Joe Lundberg.
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5: 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This is a free community concert, so bring your chairs to the Rotary Amphitheater stage and sing along with Cletus T. Judd. 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
1: With this Metro News Minute, I'm Jeff Jenkins, in but now out. Just a couple of weeks ago that Governor Patrick Morrisey announced the state was one of six states being considered by the federal government for a nuclear life cycle campus, but the Morrisey administration sent a one-page letter to the feds Wednesday getting out of the program. Read why at WVMetroNews.com. More than 100 video lottery machines at 26 video lottery locations operated by Parkersburg-based Trans-Allegheny Enterprises are off this morning, unplugged. Trans-Allegheny was not relicensed by the State Lottery Commission before Wednesday's deadline. The owner hasn't turned in the required financial information. Now, the lottery says if he does within 30 days, they'll turn the machines back on. Beckley native Krista Pike continues to be the subject of a national story. She was set to be executed in Tennessee last night after a 1995 murder of a woman who had allegedly been involved with her boyfriend. She was given two syringes of a lethal drug, but did not die. With this Metro News Minute, I'm Jeff Jenkins.

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Joe will be at Lynn's this Saturday, 11 till 1, for a live remote broadcast. The West Virginia Lottery will be celebrating 40 years of winners with the 80s Back to Our Roots Tour. 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
5: Good morning. Happy October. We are starting big festival weekend today with Kids Day in the Park. It's a free event for all of the kids in Randolph County. If you're visiting, please come on over. We'd love to have you. So Kids Day in the Park starts at 9. Lots of free things for the kids. We have the falconry exhibit. There's Interact Children's Museum. We have the chainsaw carvers, bounce houses. We've got our beloved shingle cutters. We have a magician. He's a motivational speaker as well. We have some beekeeping, gemstone mining. We brought a petting zoo back this year. We have our Conservation Village folks from Lawn Forest. And we also have our primitive camper set up over on Danny's lawn. So lots happening down in the park today. And we've also got the photography exhibit, the forestry and wood products with the Christmas trees, and the craft show. They're set up over in the new Rail Yard Events Center. So we moved some stuff around this year, but really welcoming the new space here in town and a lot more vendors and space for everyone to enjoy.
6: I'd also like to point out one of my favorites is the Log Cabin Quilters Guild and Quilt Show, which is at the YMCA.
5: Love
6: going to see just the beautiful craftsmanship that goes into those quilts. Typically, they also have a children's quilt exhibit, so you can see like local youths and what they've put together as well. So it's a really, really neat exhibit, and that also begins today from 9 a.m. to 6 p.m.
4: You know, I'm big into like arts and crafts and stuff, and I went to the quilt show for the first time last year, and I was very impressed with all the artwork and definitely recommend that event for sure.
5: And we also have the craft show up at D&E Gym that the Women's Club runs, so that's a favorite one too. So if you don't get one craft show, you can get the other one.
4: Yeah.
5: Better yet, get them both.
6: Yes.
5: Walk around town. We also have the juried arts exhibit over at the Arts Center. Lots of talent over there, too. And if you're also around, public tours of the Kump House today from 4 to 5:30. We'd love to have you over there. And then our information booth is open. You can pick up some great merch that we have, everything. And then

0: And we're wrapping up the evening with the distinguished guest dinner with our speaker, Jason Christopher. He's a hypnotist and magician. Ooh, so we're excited for that. And then the carnival's going on tonight, so I'm sure all the kids will be out and about too.
1: Well, it sounds like a full day here at the 88th Mountain State Forest Festival. Ladies, thank you so much for stopping by and hanging out with me today. And we'll see you around town.
0: Thank you.
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4: Here's the Metro News AccuWeather forecast. Today, expect plenty of sunshine with very warm temperatures reaching a high of 82. Tonight will bring partly cloudy skies with a low of 54. Tomorrow will not be as warm with considerable cloudiness, a couple of showers, and a thunderstorm possible in the afternoon and a high of 76. Looking ahead to Saturday, it will be less humid with intervals of clouds and sunshine and a high of 69. Sunday will bring periods of rain with a high of 68. For weather anytime, download the AccuWeather app. For Metro News, I'm meteorologist Joe Lundberg.

0: 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Today's best country and your all-time favorites. This Saturday, the Mountaineers are headed to Iowa State. And we've got live coverage all day starting at 9 o'clock. The game kicks off at noon, and then stay tuned for the postgame. 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
1: Hey there, Fox Hops friends. Sammy here to answer your burning question, what makes Fox Hops Brewery awesome? Did you know that on Mondays we have Foxy Karaoke starting at 7 with 50 cents off of tachos from 7 to close? Join us in our dining room where the music sounds more like background music, or hop on stage and be a star. It's just one of the many things that helps to make Fox Hops Brewery awesome, and we look forward to you joining us on Mondays for dinner and karaoke. Fox Hops Brewery, 25 Bowstring Lane on the Beverly Pike in Elkins.
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8: Here's the Metro News AccuWeather forecast. Today, expect plenty of sunshine with very warm temperatures reaching a high of 82. Tonight will bring partly cloudy skies with a low of 54. Tomorrow will not be as warm with considerable cloudiness, a couple of showers, and a thunderstorm possible in the afternoon and a high of 76. Looking ahead to Saturday, it will be less humid with intervals of clouds and sunshine and a high of 69. Sunday will bring periods of rain with a high of 68.

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0: looking ahead to Saturday, it will be less humid with intervals of clouds and sunshine and a high of 69. Sunday will bring periods of rain with a high of 68. For weather anytime, download the AccuWeather app. For Metro News, I'm meteorologist Joe Lundberg.
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This Saturday, the Mountaineers are headed to Iowa State. We've got live coverage all day starting at 9 o'clock. The game kicks off at noon, and then stay tuned for the post-game. 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

0: 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Tonight, Cletus T. Judd is making his way to the festival stage at the Rotary Amphitheater at 7 o'clock. 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
4: With this Metro News Minute, I'm Jeff Jenkins. Fall burning rules in effect beginning today in the state. It's against the law to burn debris outdoors before 5 o'clock in the evenings. State Forester Jeremy Jones says it's been a wet summer, which would help in keeping wildfires down, but he says it doesn't take many dry days to increase the risk.
5: We're definitely looking a little bit better going into this fall as compared to the last couple years because of the drought. But with that being said, it still doesn't take long for our fuels, our hardwood leaf litter, to dry out.
4: If you do burn outside, you have to do it between 5 p.m. and 7 a.m. 3 months into the new fiscal year, and the state has a revenue collection surplus of $62 million after taking in $16 million more in September than it thought it would. Warming up on this first day of October in the Mountain State, temperatures expected to end up in the mid to upper 80s. Rain is in the forecast for both tomorrow and Saturday. With this Metro News Minute, I'm Jeff Jenkins.
6: Here's the Metro News AccuWeather forecast. This afternoon, expect mostly sunny skies with very warm temperatures reaching a high of 83. Tonight will bring partly cloudy conditions with fog developing late and a low of 55. Tomorrow, anticipate mostly cloudy skies with a chance of showers and a thunderstorm in the afternoon with temperatures reaching a high of 78. As we head into Saturday, cooler temperatures are expected with a mix of clouds and sunshine and a high of 65. For weather anytime, download the AccuWeather app. For Metro News, I'm meteorologist Joe Lundberg.
7: Good afternoon, and thank you so much. Johnny checking in on the afternoon drive. Happy 88th Mountain State Forest Festival. We got a lot happening, or we're going to be talking about that. We got Cletus coming to town tonight. He's going to hit the Rotary Amphitheater stage at 7 o'clock. Tomorrow, we got Melissa in Davis with the West Virginia Lottery celebrating 40 years of winners. And Saturday, we got a grand parade with Melissa and Roger. And then we got Joe downtown at Lynn's, broadcasting live with the West Virginia Lottery, celebrating 40 years of winners. So we're excited to be a part of all of this, and your 88th Annual Mountain State Forest Festival rolls on, and your festival updates is all brought to you by the St. George Medical Clinic, offering up mental, behavioral health, physical therapy, vision services, and more. 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We'll head you to Nashville in about 15. We got your country news now. Sports at the bottom of the hour, all thanks to Seneca Designs. And we got you a classic country cut, too, all powered by the Outhouse. Welcome. She was

It's Jackson Dean, 98.9 WDNE, rolling through the three heavens to Betsy. And you know this next song, sometimes you just find a song that hits the spot and Jelly Roll nails it. And I'll assure you, God took time out of his day one time to save me. So I'll throw my hands up with him and praise God right along with it. Rhythm and rhyme and harmony.

West Virginia's number one. And as a man that's been married for 39 years, I'll assure you I've spent my fair share of weight, but it's all good, and I wouldn't have it any other way. Top of the afternoon, and thank you so much for making us a part of what you do. The 88th Annual Mountain State Forest Festival in full effect. 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Just call 478-3339. That's 478-3339. We're going to head you to Nashville in just a moment, see what's happening with your country news now. I got sports in about 15.

That's all thanks to Seneca Designs, and we got you a classic country cut coming up as well, all thanks to The Outhouse. And tonight, Rotary Amphitheater stage, 7 o'clock. It's Cletus T. Judd. Don't miss it. We got to talk to him earlier via telephone, and we're going to be doing, I'm going to be playing that back here in just a little bit. So we'll be hearing from Cletus, and he's bringing his energy to the stage, and we're excited to be a part of that tonight.

0: we're first in country, country news now. Lee Bryce's Sunriser album drops tomorrow, and he shares how Vince Gill even joined him for a song.
1: I just called him, and he said, yeah. I said, did you hear the song? He says, I didn't hear it. I said, well, how do you know? He says, I trust you, buddy. I'm a fan, and let's do it, whatever you want me to do. I said, okay. So are you sure? Like, are you just messing with me right now? So now here we are. It's actually happening.
0: I'm Lisa Manning for Country News Now.
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98.9 FM. Hudson Westbrook, as we creep through the 3 o'clock hour on a Thursday, I like to call it Friday Eve, first day of October, and a beautiful afternoon it is. The 88th annual Mount State Forest Festival in full effect. We got Cletus coming to town tonight. 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And Cletus coming to town tonight, and lots of stuff happening. So get out, take part, see some folks you haven't seen in a while. Tomorrow we got a remote in Davis, West Virginia, with the West Virginia Lottery celebrating 40 years. And Melissa's going to be on site there at BSF Foods. Joe's downtown Saturday in the thick of it all.

0: 11 to 1, going to be at Lens broadcasting live and with the West Virginia Lottery. So celebrating and all kinds of chances to win. So get out and have some fun. Grand Parade happening, and Melissa and Roger will be in the new WVRC media vehicle. So get your wave on with them, and we hope to see you out and about. So, all right, let's see what else we got. Oh, we got football Friday night. We got to talk about that just a little bit, right? So, yeah, man, football Friday night happening, and we'll let you know. We're your home for Tiger football, Tiger sports in general, and we're headed over to Grafton Friday night. So Mike and Angelo on the call starting about 6:45 with the pre and the kick set for 7 o'clock, and it's all right here on 98.9 WDNE and at WDNEFM.com. 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
2: Metro News Sports. Good afternoon. I'm Joe Percato. The WVU men's soccer team gets a chance to host a South Carolina squad Saturday evening that was the number one team in the national coaches poll a week ago. The Gamecocks fell from first to 11th after suffering their first loss last Tuesday. WVU is up to number 16 in the polls, and head coach Dan Stratford welcomes the occasion to host a team that has shown rapid development this season.
3: I do think they've improved in terms of their attacking output, their possession output. And then, you know, the quality of season they've had so far, the belief that they'll have, that part of where they're at and the momentum is always huge.
2: The WVU football team faces a pair of different challenges for the first time this Saturday afternoon as the Mountaineers visit Iowa State. At 3-1, West Virginia looks to rebound from their first loss, and the Mountaineers will play their first true road game of the season. Iowa State is 2-2 under first-year head coach Jimmy Rogers. He brought a number of his top defensive players with him after leaving Washington State last fall.
4: You could tell the five or six guys I'm just talking about on defense that he took over from Washington State are all really good players, and that they understand the system, and they did a good job. I mean, they got the best players from Washington State to transfer there and know their system defensively, so they do a really good job. They don't give up a lot of big plays.
2: That's Rich Rodriguez. Kickoff is set for noon on Saturday. 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
5: Come on, Liam, let's go. Get open. 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Oh, come on, use your head. 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
6: There he goes again. 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
13: Here's the Metro News AccuWeather forecast. This afternoon, expect mostly sunny skies with very warm temperatures reaching a high of 83. Tonight will bring partly cloudy conditions with fog developing late and a low of 55. Tomorrow, anticipate mostly cloudy skies with a chance of showers and a thunderstorm in the afternoon with temperatures reaching a high of 78. As we head into Saturday, cooler temperatures are expected with a mix of clouds and sunshine and a high of 65. For weather anytime, download the AccuWeather app. For Metro News, I'm meteorologist Joe Lundberg.

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A classic country cut. All thanks to the Outhouse. And remember, for your next big event, they can take care of all your portable toilet needs. Just give them a call, 636-7079. Serving Randolph, Pocahontas, and surrounding counties. Right now, it's Dan and Shay. Hey, news coming up at the top of the hour. All thanks to Darren's Pizza Shack. And we've got your healthy living update, all powered by the St. George Medical Clinic.

98.9 FM. It's Dan and Shay and Say So coming up on Top of the Four. Hey, we got a look at news coming up. All thanks to Darren's Pizza Shack. Your healthy living update coming up as well. That's all brought to you by the St. George Medical Clinic. And we'll put the last hour on the workday, or put the ribbon on the last hour of the workday. Take you downtown next hour and see what's happening with our friends at Beander's on the drive.

0: Live at 5, so that's all coming up. Alan taking over at 7 o'clock tonight to take you to midnight, and we're going to be talking about the festival. Joe's giving away tickets to the Rail Yard Event and Conference Center. 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All right, you're on the station that loves to make winners. 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
3: With this Metro News Minute, I'm Jeff Jenkins. A man's dead in Marshall County after he allegedly killed the parents of a teenage girl that he wanted to date. Marshall County Sheriff Michael Doherty says the man was shooting at police when they arrived this morning at the residence after receiving a 911 call. They said he had a gun to the head of a teenage girl when they got there, and he was shooting at police. Police returned fire and killed the man. They got the girl to safety, her teenage brother to safety, and then found their parents.
4: Discovered two bodies, one male, one female. The male was identified as 44-year-old David D. Will, W-I-L-L, and his wife, 46-year-old Monica Will.
3: Read more at WVMetroNews.com. The Boone County Board of Education scheduled to have a school closing hearing tonight for Whitesville Elementary. The state took in about $16 million more in revenue collections in September than it thought it would. With this Metro News Minute, I'm Jeff Chan.
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7: Here's the Metro News AccuWeather forecast. Tonight, expect partly cloudy skies with fog developing late. The low will be 55. Tomorrow will bring considerable cloudiness with a few showers and a thunderstorm possible in the afternoon. Look for a high around 78. Tomorrow night, expect rain for most of the time with a low of 58. As we head into Saturday, anticipate cooler temperatures with a mix of clouds and sun. The high will be 65. Sunday will bring periods of rain with a high of 68. For weather anytime, download the AccuWeather app. For Metro News, I'm meteorologist Jason Caterina.
1: Off into the 4 o'clock hour we go, the last hour of the workday. Sunset about 11 minutes into the 7 o'clock hour tonight, and sunrise tomorrow morning about 15 after, so 7 that is. So the days are just a little past equal and getting a lot shorter. By the first day of winter will be about 5 minutes to 5. And the longest day of the year, first day of summer, June 21st, the sunset was 8:51. So quite a difference. All right, let's get into it. We got the Mountain State Forest Festival in full effect. All your festival updates are brought to you by the St. George Medical Clinic, who offers same-day appointments. All you have to do is give them a call at 478-3339. That's 478-3339. And off into the air we go. Cletus T. Judd coming to town tonight, and we'll be checking in with Cletus. I talked to him earlier via telephone, and we'll be playing that back. Well,

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It's Luke Combs and Rethink Some Things. Top of this Thursday afternoon. So glad to have you along with us. And right now, for all you Swifties out there, here's one from Taylor Swift. I knew it. I knew you. Thanks for cranking the country with us on 98.9 FM.

0: 98.9 FM, Lauren, Elena, and Chase Matthew, as we work our way through a Thursday afternoon, a beautiful Thursday afternoon in Festival City, and we hope you're enjoying the 88th annual Mountain State Forest Festival. 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Now, Cletus T. Judd coming to town tonight at 7 p.m. I was able to talk to him earlier via telephone, and we're going to be playing that back here in just a little bit. So he's going to bring his incredible show to the stage at the Rotary Amphitheater, downtown Elkins, 7 o'clock. We hope to see you there. Melissa will be checking in with us here in just a little bit from Festival City, and she's going to be emceeing the event starting at 7 o'clock as well. So let me bounce out of the way and take a break. We'll keep you in the know on what's happening in Festival City, all thanks to the St. George Medical Clinic. And we're back in moments with more great country on 98.9 FM.
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0: 98.9 FM WDNE. We're going to be checking in with Cletus T. Judd coming up as we roll out of this hour into the next. We're going to talk to Cletus. I was able to talk to him this morning via telephone, and he's coming to Elkins tonight. We're going to play that back and see what he's got to say. So it was good talking to him. I was actually in a band one time that opened for Cletus at the Tri-State Race and Gaming Center in Charleston, otherwise the Dog Track, and we opened for him, and he just got off the road with Toby Keith, so it was a really good time, and it was a pleasure to be a part of something so special. So, all right, we're looking forward to that, and then we've got the Grand Parade happening on Saturday. Look for Melissa and Roger in the Grand Parade, and they'll be getting their wave on, and we've got a couple of other really cool things happening, too. We got Melissa in Davis Friday with the West Virginia Lottery. They're celebrating 40 years of winners. She's going to be on from 5 to 7, and she's going to be in full force. Joe Danger downtown in the thick of it all during the Grand Parade. He's going to be down there from 11 to 1 and just might be hanging out with him. So we're looking forward to that and having some fun with the West Virginia Lottery. 40 years of winners. So, all right, I got to get out of the way. Once again, look for Roger and Melissa getting their wave on. The 88th Annual Mountain State Forest Festival rolls on, and all your festival updates, once again, brought to you by the fine folks at the St. George Medical Clinic.
1: 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The Tucker County Golf Team wrapped up its season Tuesday evening, hosting Kaiser and Union in the team's final match of the year. Two Tucker County golfers earned recognition in the

And Gene Watson with a classic. And there you go, Memories to Burn and your classic country cut, all made possible by the fine folks at the Outhouse. And remember, when it comes to septic tank pumping, don't delay. 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Here's Ella Langley on the Afternoon Drive.

0: 98.9 FM. Name it and claim it. Get out there, get you some, rejoice, and be exceedingly glad. And thank you so much for taking me along with you. So coming up at the top of the hour, we got a look at news. News at 5 is brought to you by Bob's Automotive. And then we're going to take you down to Beander's on the drive at 5. We got the food truck set up in the alley. We got a music lineup that is incredible. And we're going to be talking about that. You can get that handshaking lemonade. You can get some other cool stuff out of the food truck as well. Some great home cooking at the store. We got handicap access, and you are good to go. So that's all coming up on the drive at 5, all brought to you by Beander's Restaurant and Tavern, and of course, your 88th Annual Mountain State Forest Festival in full effect. 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All you have to do to schedule is give them a call at 478-3339. That's 478-3339. High school football tomorrow night. To Tigers of Elkins are on the road to take on Grafton. Mike DePasquale and Angelo Carriero will be on the game about 7 o'clock with the kick. 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
5: Iowa State head football coach Jimmy Rogers is a fan of Rich Rodriguez. That's in all likelihood because the two seem to have similar personalities. They like their football physical, and they communicate in a very direct style.
7: Obviously, he's had a ton of success everywhere he's been. The transition that he's had already at West Virginia and what he's done there has been awesome. But I knew him back when I was going to camps down when he was the head coach at the University of Arizona. So my impressions of him is that he's black and white, and he'll says it how he is. I kind of love people like that. So watching their team play, the physicality, the effort, and how those guys operate, I mean, you can see there's a demand of excellence. And so we're going to have our hands full here. There's an appreciation for their staff, but also their team just in general.
5: In particular, Rodgers thinks a lot.

0: about WVU quarterback Michael Hawkins, who will enter this week's game number 2 nationally in rushing touchdowns among all players at any position, and he's 5th nationally in points responsible for.
1: This quarterback, Hawkins, is probably one of the fastest players in the country. He's extremely explosive. And then they have a downhill running back that he'll make you pay too, just because he'll get behind his pads. And they do a really good job in their scheme, and they grow really fast. So everybody needs to be able to get their feet in the ground, get aligned, get their eyes right, know the call, and then execute the plan, because they're not going to give you a whole lot of time to process with how fast that they're on the football. And so although they may make the scheme naturally simpler on their end, they also do it at mock speed, where it challenges you defensively to be able to execute really against the same type of offense, just slightly different in place.
0: The Mountaineers will make their way to Iowa tomorrow. Saturday's game will be the 13th all-time between the two schools. The series is tied at 6 games apiece. That is today's Mountaineer Report, brought to us by Kroger, the official grocer of WVU Athletics. I'm Tony Caridi on the Mountaineer Sports Network from Learfield.
2: 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Prizes include lottery swag, concert tickets, sporting event tickets, and a chance at a share of $40,000. We'll see you at 6511 Appalachian Highway in Davis this Friday, 5 till 7.
3: Johnny checking in, and on the telephone with me, I have the extreme privilege of talking to Cletus T. Judd, who's coming to this year's Forest Festival. Top of the day, sir. How are we today?
4: Buddy, thank you so much. I'm doing great. I appreciate you having me on, pal. I sure do.
3: That's right, man. You've been doing this a long time, Cletus, man. I tell you what, I've been doing and listening and playing you for a long time. You stepped away from the business. Now you're back, and you're coming to Elkins. What made you decide to get back out there and do it again?
4: Man, you know, when you send the kids to college, you ain't got a whole lot of choice. No, you know, I did take some time off back in the several years ago to kind of just when I'd moved up to Kentucky, you know, to take care of my kid, and I just wanted to get off the road. I had traveled for so long, and I just wanted to be able to spend time with her and get her grown. And as she got older, you know, they came to me back in, I think it was 2016, and said, "Hey, Dad, you know, we're getting bored with you being around here all the time, so why don't you go back out, do what you love, and make people laugh and sing them songs, and we'll just be waiting on you when you get home on Monday." So that was kind of my blessing to get out and do it again, and man, we've been going wide open ever since.
3: I hear you. Well, I've seen you play at the Tri-State Race and Gaming Center back in the probably mid-2000s, and you just got off the road with Toby Keith. And what was it like being out there sharing the stage and the love of NASCAR and the parody of Toby's song? That had to be unreal to have that ride with him.
4: Man, it was. You know, Toby was a dear friend for many, many, many years. Some of the best times that I can't remember was spent with Toby Keith. I can tell you what a great patron and a patriotic person and one of the best singers and just an all-around great individual. And I'm definitely a better person for being able to spend all those years with Toby. And he sadly missed, that's for sure. We lost an icon when we lost Toby Keith. So I'll do some of those songs that I did with Toby, and we'll have some fun. You know, I love doing the fairs and festivals, and we throw out some T-shirts and bring some folks up on stage. So it'll be fun times had by all, for sure.
3: That's right. Well, you had a wrench with you that night, and you was talking about working on the machines there at the Race and Gaming Center. So not only are you a comedian, I guess you've joined the maintenance department too. So he's doing pretty good that night, buddy.
4: Well, I had to pay back what I lost, so I just volunteered to work on the machines for him. So That was a lot of fun, long time ago, and we'll do some of those songs from back then. We'll do some new ones, and you never know what we'll come up with while we're up there, but I'm super looking forward to it.
3: All right, well, I tell you what, we will see you there. I'm the guy with the big, long gray beard, so we will talk to you before you go on stage, and we look forward to seeing you at this year's 88th Annual Mountain State Forest Festival, Cletus.
4: Man, I can't wait either, and I really appreciate everybody for coming out and having fun. Bring the youngins out, and we'll aggravate them for an hour and 15 minutes, and it'll be a lot of fun. Can't wait.
3: All right, we'll see you there, buddy. It's good to talk to you this morning. Thank you so much for checking in here with Elkins, West Virginia.
4: Yep, thank you too, buddy. Y'all have a good day.
5: All right, that was recorded earlier. That's Cletus T. Judd checking in and coming to the 88th Mountain State Forest Festival tonight, 7 o'clock Rotary Amphitheater stage. And all your festival updates are brought to you by the St. George Medical Clinic, offering up same-day appointments. All you have to do to schedule is call 478-3339. 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So, yes, the St. George Medical Clinic hooking us up with all of our festival updates. And Cletus T., such a great act. I actually was in a band one time that opened for him at the Tri-State Race and Gaming Center in Charleston, or otherwise the Dog Track. It was a great night. He'd just got off tour with Toby Keith. He had a wrench where he was working on stuff, and he was talking about being in maintenance, too. So it's really, really cool to be a part of something so great. I can't believe I get to do this incredible job, and that's all because of you. So thank you so much for your tremendous support in radio. And, yeah, we got you covered, man. Cletus T. Judd tonight, Rotary Amphitheater, downtown Elkins. We hope to see you there as the Forest Festival rolls on.

0: WGNE, Elkins Parsons Daily, a WVRC media station. 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
2: With this Metro News Minute, I'm Jeff Jenkins. A dispute over a relationship has left three people dead in Marshall County. The sheriff's office says that a man who wanted to date a 16-year-old girl and the parents were refusing to let that happen came to the house late last night and began opening fire. And he eventually killed the parents. The two teenagers living in the home, including the girl, were able to be brought out of the area by police. We have the full story at WVMetroNews.com. State police are handling the investigation into a deadly officer-involved shooting in Parkersburg. Parkersburg police shot and killed a man last night on 11th Avenue. They say he pointed a long gun at them and refused to put it down. The Montague County Health Department is investigating an increased number of salmonella cases. Chief Health Officer Dr. Brian Huggins says right now there are 16 active cases, probably more than have not been reported. Huggins says there have been a few hospitalizations. With this Metro News Minute, I'm Jeff Jenkins.
3: Here's the Metro News AccuWeather forecast. Tonight, expect partly cloudy skies with fog developing late. The low will be 55. Tomorrow will bring considerable cloudiness with a few showers and a thunderstorm possible in the afternoon. Look for a high around 78. Tomorrow night, expect rain for most of the time with a low of 58. As we head into Saturday, anticipate cooler temperatures with a mix of clouds and sun. The high will be 65. Sunday will bring periods of rain with a high of 68. For weather anytime, download the AccuWeather app. For Metro News, I'm meteorologist Jason Caterina.
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7: 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Johnny, check it in. It's time for a Thursday's edition of the Drive at 5. 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Tonight, Tim White on the marquee. Timmy will be playing and singing, and man, such a fabulous, talented individual. So come out, get you some great home cooking, and listen to some great music. Tomorrow, it's Kristen Federer at 3 o'clock. We got Michael Bonnet and River's Edge from 9 to midnight. And then Saturday, we got Total Recall from 9 to midnight. So come out, listen to some great music. Beender's Food Truck is in the alley. You can get some handshake and lemonade. You can get some of their sandwiches. There's goodies. Man, we're going to be talking about that plus much more as we roll through the 5 o'clock hour. Right now, the Brothers Osborne to start us off. Welcome to a Thursday's edition of The Drive at 5. Yeah, man, come see us. Beender's Restaurant and Tavern. Give us a like, follow on Facebook, too.

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1: 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The Drive at 5 is right here each day. It's all brought to you by Beender's Restaurant and Tavern. Beender's has been serving this community since 1992. Good food, good friends, and good fellowship happening right now. 314 Davis Avenue. Hey, be sure and give us a like and follow on Facebook as well. Here's John Michael with a little sold.

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1: 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I'm John Ellison. 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
6: And good evening, Melissa here, broadcasting live in downtown Elkins, set up at the Rotary Amphitheater. It's the 88th Mountain State Forest Festival, and it is in full swing. Tons of stuff to do downtown. We've got the carnival going on. We've got stuff in the at Elkins City Park. Lots of vendors, food trucks galore set up in the park. Come check it out. A lot of other vendors as well. So if you're looking for something unique, that's the place to go. We've got the primitive campers exhibit set up over at D&E. And tonight, we are getting ready for a class act right here at the stage. Cletus T. Judd. Get ready for a night of laughs and entertainment at the festival stage tonight. Cletus T. Judd taking the stage at 7 p.m. Come on out. It's the 88th Mountain State Forest Festival in downtown Elkins. My name's Melissa, broadcasting live for WVRC Media.
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0: 98.9 FM. It's Parmalee. It's Cowgirl, and it is the Drive at 5. We got your Drive at 5 forecast coming up here in just a few moments, so it looks like some pretty decent weather as the Mountain State Forest Festival rolls on, and a lot happening. Of course, we got Tim White on the marquee tonight playing and singing. Stop by, grab you a menu, and enjoy some great home cooking. It looks like the food truck is going to be set up in the alley. We got the handshake, lemonade, sweet tea. We got the chicken or steak pitas. We've also got grilled peppers and onions and cheese. The Philly fries are all fan favorites. We've got the shaved marinated steak, peppers, onions, and the fresh cut fries topped with cheese and ranch dressing. So do I have your attention? Stop by and see the staff and crew. The food truck is going to be in the alley. And of course, Timmy's playing tonight. Tomorrow, Kristen Federer plays at 3 o'clock. Another fabulous musician. And then 9 to midnight, we got Michael Bonnet and River's Edge playing. So Saturday, Total Recall from 9 to midnight as the 88th Annual Mountain State Forest Festival rolls on. 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
3: 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Of course, tons of food trucks and food vendors all over the place. Hot dogs, corn dogs, funnel cakes, popcorn, and everything in between. Lots of food vendors in the park as well. Tomorrow is Friday. We got a full day of events. And of course, tomorrow at 2 o'clock, it is the coronation of Maid Sylvia over at D&E. Come check it out. It's a beautiful event, an elaborate outdoor ceremony when a maid becomes a queen. And we'll see you there tomorrow. It's the 88th Mountain State Forest Festival in Elkins, West Virginia. Come on out and celebrate. It only happens once a year. My name's Melissa, broadcasting live for WBRC Media. 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
7: Here's the Metro News AccuWeather forecast. Tonight, expect partly cloudy skies with fog developing late. The low will be 55. Tomorrow will bring considerable cloudiness with a few showers and a thunderstorm possible in the afternoon. Look for a high around 78. Tomorrow night, expect rain for most of the time with a low of 58. As we head into Saturday, anticipate cooler temperatures with a mix of clouds and sun. The high will be 65. Sunday will bring periods of rain with a high of 68. For weather anytime, download the AccuWeather app. For Metro News, I'm meteorologist Jason Caterina.
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All right, check that out. That's Vern, and Vern's doing his thing here on The Drive at 5. That's a classic country cut as well, and that's all thanks to The Outhouse. And remember, when it comes to septic tank pumping, don't delay. 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Zach John King, as we roll towards the top of the 6 news, coming up at the top of the hour, it is The Drive at 5, and Tim White is on the marquee tonight. 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

0: getting ready for the man himself, Cletus T. Judd, taking the stage at 7 p.m. Go on out, grab your seat. 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Of course, we've got all sorts of vendors at Elkins City Park. 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We'll talk about it coming up. 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

98.9 FM, Riley Green, as we put the ribbon on the drive. Hey, coming up tonight, Tim White playing. Timmy's on the music marquee. Come by and check it out. Tomorrow, Kristen Federer at 3 o'clock. We got Michael Bonnet and River's Edge from 9 to midnight. And Saturday, we got Total Recall. That's the musical lineup. The area's best home cooking. That's Beender's Restaurant and Tavern. And wishing everybody a very happy 88th Mound State Forest Festival.

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1: With this Metro News Minute, I'm Jack Carlson. Two parents are dead and the man charged with killing them is dead as well after a shootout this morning in Moundsville. Marshall County Sheriff Michael Dougherty says the suspect was 25-year-old Kyle Fabrizio. Deputies responded to the Middle Grave Creek Road home at around 1:45 this morning after a 911 call had no one on the other end of the line. Dougherty says the dispute began when Fabrizio wanted to date a 16-year-old girl, but her parents denied him from doing that.
2: That is what we believe led Fabrizio to come to the residence and do what he did, unfortunately.
1: Deputies say Fabrizio shot and killed the parents before deputies arrived. Then he shot at authorities while holding the 16-year-old girl at gunpoint. Deputies returned fire and killed Fabrizio. A man is dead after a separate officer-involved shooting in Parkersburg. Police Chief Matt Board says the suspect brandished a weapon Wednesday evening and refused to put it down, aiming it at police. With this Metro News Minute.
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4: Here's the Metro News AccuWeather forecast. Tonight, expect partly cloudy skies with fog developing late. The low will be 55. Tomorrow will bring considerable cloudiness with a few showers and a thunderstorm possible in the afternoon. Look for a high around 78. Tomorrow night, expect rain for most of the time with a low of 58. As we head into Saturday, anticipate cooler temperatures with a mix of clouds and sun. The high will be 65. Sunday will bring periods of rain with a high of 68. For weather anytime, download the AccuWeather app. For Metro News, I'm meteorologist Jason Caterina.
5: Sounds like a great weekend on tap. 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

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Jelly Roll and Heart of Stone. And right now it's Jake Owen rolling through the six, sharing the great love of country music on a Thursday evening. Thank you so much for joining us.

0: 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Jelly Roll, as we work our way through the 6 o'clock air, getting ready for Cletus. 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Melissa's going to be emceeing the event. 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Cletus T. Judd on the Rotary Amphitheater stage starting at 7 o'clock. We hope to see you there. 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
11: And good evening, Melissa here, broadcasting live from the 88th Mountain State Forest Festival. We're set up at the Rotary Amphitheater for this broadcast until 7 p.m. Cletus T. Judd taking the stage at 7. 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Tomorrow, we've got a full day of events. 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And tomorrow night at 7:30, we've got the Elkins Volunteer Fire Department Fireman's Parade. 9 p.m. is the Queen's Ball. That's all happening tomorrow. And a packed day on Saturday, of course, we've got the Grand Feature Parade at 1:30. Come check it out. It's the 88th Mountain State Forest Festival. I'm set up in downtown Elkins, broadcasting live for Cletus T. Judd here at 7 p.m. Come check it out. You're tuned in to WVRC Media.

98.9 FM. Lauren, Elena, Chase Matthew, All My Exes. And getting ready for Yes of the Weekend's coming up. Lots happening. Melissa's going to be in Davis tomorrow broadcasting with the West Virginia Lottery as they celebrate 40 years of winners. So she's going to be over there from 5 until 7. And then Joe's going to be downtown on Saturday.

0: 11 to 1, doing the same thing in the thick of it all. We'll have a WVU game on, and we'll be broadcasting live and having a remote, and Melissa and Roger will be in the Grand Prairie getting their wave on. So, and we'll keep you ahead of the game, and of course, keep your festival updates coming to you, all thanks to the St. George Medical Clinic. So, all right, guys, we're going to bounce out of the way, take a quick break. 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Two incredible original productions, one incredible house band called the Railside Review, all live on the Rail Yard stage. 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
5: 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On Saturday, we've got a big day. 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And then at 1:30, the Grand Feature Parade. Myself and Roger Taylor will be driving through that. 5 o'clock, the Jack Basel Band Spectacular at Elkins High School. And at 6:30, it's Queen Flash, the ultimate tribute. This is all happening on Saturday at the 88th Mountain State Forest Festival. Come on.

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1: Here's the Metro News AccuWeather forecast. Tonight, expect partly cloudy skies with fog developing late. The low will be 55. Tomorrow will bring considerable cloudiness with a few showers and a thunderstorm possible in the afternoon. Look for a high around 78. Tomorrow night, expect rain for most of the time with a low of 58. As we head into Saturday, anticipate cooler temperatures with a mix of clouds and sun. The high will be 65. Sunday will bring periods of rain with a high of 68. For weather anytime, download the AccuWeather app. For Metro News, I'm meteorologist Jason Caterina.
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67079, serving Randolph, Pocahontas, and surrounding counties right now. Casey Musgraves, as we get ready to wrap it up on the afternoon drive, and we're just blowing smoke.

0: 98.9 FM. We're just blowing smoke as we wrap it up on a Thursday night. John Ellison waving a hand, and we'll do it all again tomorrow night. Lord willing, Cletus is going to be taking the stage coming up here in about 10 minutes or so. So make sure you take your lawn chair, get you a good seat, and remember, all kinds of stuff happening. Get out, get you some good food, see some folks you haven't seen in a while, and keep it right here for all your festival updates, your Force Festival updates made possible by the fine folks at the St. George Medical Clinic, who provide same-day appointments. All you have to do to schedule is call 478-3339, 478-3339. All right, man, I tell you what, get out, have some fun. We hope to see you downtown enjoying Cletus. He'll be on the Rotary Amphitheater in just a few minutes. Melissa's going to be emceeing the event, and we hope to see you out and about enjoying the festival. So, once again, Alan's up next to take you to midnight. Stay safe, stay happy, and whatever you do, spread the love. Good night, God bless.
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7: Melissa here, wrapping up the live remote broadcast at the 88th Mountain State Forest Festival. We're set up at the downtown stage, getting ready for Cletus T. Judd here in just a few minutes. He is ready to take the stage and entertain you with a night of laughs and comedy. Come on out, the show's free. All you gotta do is bring your own seating, like a lawn chair or something, or if you would like to stand, just make sure you don't block anyone else's view. Stand in a good spot, but we're expecting a big crowd, so come on out and get here to the 88th Mountain State Forest Festival, Cletus T. Judd. On Saturday, we've got Queen Flash, the ultimate Queen tribute. And then following Queen Flash, we've got that drone show, Elkins' first drone show with over 200 drones. I can't wait for it. It's going to be great, so come on out. Plenty to do here at the 88th Mountain State Forest Festival. And I'm wrapping up the live remote broadcast. Get ready to introduce Cletus T. Judd here in just a few minutes. Come on out. My name's Melissa, broadcasting live for WVRC Media.
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Gunner McCreary, damn straight, 98.9 WDNE. Good Thursday evening. You got the Night Owl with you all the way up till that midnight hour. And I tell you what, it is the Forest Festival. And we're right in the middle of things. And right now, I'm going to give you a Forest Festival update being brought to you by those awesome folks there at St. George Medical Clinic. They have two clinic locations, one in St. George and one in Canaan Valley. And I tell you what, coming up tomorrow, that's right, we're going to look ahead to tomorrow. We're going to have the Randolph County Senior Bazaar underway at 9 a.m. Also, the Elkin City Park events at the same time. Log Cabin Quilters Guild Quilt Show at 9 a.m. Also, the Mountain Weavers Guild at 9 a.m. Photography Exhibit, Forest and Wood Products Exhibit, and West Virginia Christmas Tree Growers Association, and the Mountain State Forest Festival, Crafts, and more. All those things get underway at 9 a.m. And coming up next hour, I'm going to give you some more things going on and some of the things people look forward to every year because there's such a special moment. So stick around. I'll give you the times for those.

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0: 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Coming up, we got your AccuWeather forecast, and I'm going to play Brad Paisley before the bottom half of the hour.
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6: Here's the Metro News AccuWeather forecast. Tonight, expect partly cloudy skies with fog developing late. The low will be 55. Tomorrow will bring considerable cloudiness with a few showers and a thunderstorm possible in the afternoon. Look for a high around 78. Tomorrow night, expect rain for most of the time with a low of 58. As we head into Saturday, anticipate cooler temperatures with a mix of clouds and sun. The high will be 65. Sunday will bring periods of rain with a high of 68. For weather anytime, download the AccuWeather app. For Metro News, I'm meteorologist Jason Caterina.
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0: That's Zach Dopp, south of Sanity, 98.9 WDNE. And I tell you what, coming up, we got Eric Church. We got one from George Strait. Also, Graylin James will hit the air before we hit the 8 o'clock hour. But right now, let me tell you what happened on this day in country music. In 1969, Loretta Lynn recorded her song Coal Miner's Daughter. In 1980, President Jimmy Carter declared October Country Music Month. And in 2017, a gunman at Las Vegas Mandalay Bay Hotel opened fire on the Route 91 Harvest Festival. As Jason Aldean performed, 59 people were killed, 500 were injured.
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8: This Saturday, the West Virginia Lottery is celebrating 40 years of winners with the 80s Back to Our Roots Tour. Joe Danger here. I'll be at Lens on Saturday, 11 to 1 for a live remote broadcast. For every $5 lottery purchase, players receive an entry for prize drawings during the event. Prizes include lottery swag, concert tickets, sporting event tickets, and a chance at a share of $40,000. We'll see you at Lens on Randolph Avenue this Saturday, 11 to 1.

worked at the bank. Mine worked on cars. You went to college, I pulled graveyard. You must have had your

E-N-E. Time now for another great classic country cut, and I got this one from George Strait. I've come to expect it from you. And, of course, it's being brought to you by those awesome folks there at Jack Maul Storage. If you need storage, big or small, or anything in between, you reach out to Jack Maul, 304-636-7079. So upset.

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0: Stick around. Graylin James and Lainey Wilson are on the way here on 98.9 WDNE. Guess where Melissa's going to be tomorrow? That's right. She's going to be at BFS Foods in Davis from 5 to 7 p.m. for a live remote broadcast. Now, why is she up there, you might be asking? Well, it's real simple. The West Virginia Lottery is celebrating 40 years of winners with the 80s Back to Our Roots Tour. There's going to be tons of chances to win prizes, so come on out, say hi to Melissa, and be a part of it, and hopefully you'll walk away a winner.
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